Any rule or notion that can be formulated has its caveats and exceptions. The point is that we're all different, whether by nature or by nurture.

does seem to be an obsession amongst humans to create social groupings to which I belong and you don't. They get their power from philosophies which don't really stand up to close examination. We call them religions, or races, or countries, or genders, or after-hour drinking clubs. Once we allow ourselves to be too defined by these ideas, then we start to lose our

0: before we get any further into this, testing, what's happening? Before we get any further into this, where's Murray? Is Murray here? Murray.
1: Murray.
0: Hello.
1: Murray.
0: Hello. That's it. That's what we need. Come on up. We are the band you've been waiting for. We're lower than anybody. We'll go lower than anybody. It's a privilege to have him up here.
2: Can you imagine? On November 22nd, I'm going to walk around with a bill pinned to my lapel and a bag of dope in my pocket. And that's what that's all about. It's a minor misdemeanor. Oh, such the easy life. It is what it is, and it is such. Quite the Halloween, gentlemen. Good evening. I thought you would at least come in at least real clothes instead of such outrageous costumes as like that. I see. Well,
1: tell it like it is, Murray.
2: That's right. You got the concept.
1: He tells it like it is.
2: Oh, there are such honeys here. And all of those outrageous substances that are lined as we enter into this temple that is just left here to sit where nobody would dare ever come. And isn't it a shame that nobody ever would dare to come to this very nice place? We have been going crazy, going nuts, because it's Friday, Asa, Yowza, Mousa, La La La La La La La La La La La La La. There is the vampire bat himself, Mr. Steve Lushbaugh, sir.
3: Good evening.
2: That's right. Yeah. Lushbaugh, it must be. How are the lampshades in your house holding up, Steve?
4: Yay, sir!
2: Yowza! Oh, all right. It's going to be the craziest party anybody ever went to. That's the whole point of it. Lose that! We're going to do it because we gotta get down! Damn it! Do it, man. We gotta go low with DeVoe. What it is.
0: I know everybody's looking at their programs right now. I know, I see everybody with their legs crossed, their programs open, but there's a change in the program. This next song is Buttered Beauty of the Negroid North. That isn't what we have in the pamphlet, but after that introduction, Murray just reminded us we better do it now. After all, 10-year anniversary of President Kennedy's assassination's coming up. So here it is. With feeling, clown.

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Flames like tongues impassioned in a moment.

It is that time again. Time to sit down. Get comfortable. If you want your brain washed, you gotta be comfortable. We want you to enjoy the show. The show is called Brainwash. My name is Dan Macta. We're here on Maker Park Radio. MakerParkRadio.nyc or NPR.nyc. MPR. And what did we hear? It was a little bit of this and a lot of that. Pete Townsend, Stop Hurting People. Misty Wizards, Often I Wonder. 1-800-MIKEY, that's new. Me and My Only. Devo, recorded live in 1975, Halloween. Some new stuff, Hollow Hand, preceded by The Tubs. And the show started with the sounds of Synanon and the Synanon Choir. I will greatly rejoice. That was Little Esther, if you recognize the voice.

Anyhow, this show is bi-weekly, meaning every week that I'm in town, as long as it's not the week after I did the show. You understand what I'm saying? Eight to ten p.m. every other Wednesday. I'll tell you about punk rock mini golf and lots of other stuff later on in the show. But for the moment,

What is your speed? How fast were you going? That's what I want to know. Brief interruption to tell you what it is that you've been hearing. That set began with Earth and Stone, False Rulers, followed by Young Men from Memphis. Doing After Hours, Neil Young, Crazy Horse, Lot of Love. The Time Lords, Downtown. Heard Jeremiah Chu and Booker Stardrum, heard Flophouse. The Soundtrack of Our Lives, and right there, Van de Graaff Generator. The song was Scorched Earth. 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DJ name is Dan Macta. And I want to tell you about the Maker Park Radio Punk Rock Mini Golf. Happening again this year, two weekends, 25th and 26th of September, and 2nd through 4th of October. Golf, bands, Staten Island, it's a dream come true. That's right here at the Maker Park, 450 Front Street on Staten Island. Come play some golf and hear some music. It is a really good time. For this show, we got another half hour, so I'm going to keep the music playing. Check back in with you before we go.

It's World. World with their version. But She Don't Care About Time. Heard Siren. Featuring Kevin Coyne. Wasting My Time. The Chameleon, Second Skin. Giant Day from Athens, Georgia. Golden Times. Velocity Girl. New reissue of their early stuff. Warm / Crawl. Gonna set again with a new track from This Is Lorelei, new album. Song was The Kid with the Crown. All that stuff for you here on Brainwash. 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My name is Dan Macda. I should be back here in 2 weeks. mpr.nyc for the website. Schedule, archives, events, information. And you don't want to forget Punk Rock Mini Golf. Next weekend, September 25th and 26th, and the following weekend, October 2nd through 4th, right here on Staten Island. Punk Rock Mini Golf. That's golf with music and other stuff that goes with punk and golf. So we'll see you there, but don't forget us.

Good afternoon, and thank you so much for joining me here on MakerParkRadio.nyc and the Classicalish with Nutmeg Radio Show. If you are tuning in and looking for the hardcore easy listening show, my sincerest apologies, my deepest condolences. You have me for the next 2 hours. Johnny D and I did a little switcheroo this morning and this afternoon, where he played my 10 a.m. to 12 p.m. slot, and I am here in his 12 p.m. to 2 p.m. slot. So that ended up working out. It was a bit spontaneous, but here we both are. It was a fantastic show. If you ever want to catch any of the Maker Park Radio shows, we have them all archived. You can get in touch with the various DJs. We have some archives up on the website, so never fear if you missed Hardcore Easy Listening. It was a great show, not going to lie, but you have infinite chances to listen to it again. So this is me. I'm playing classical and experimental and everything in between music here on my little show today, and aptly, I just played some Estonian composer Marja Nutt and a collaboration with Rum. The piece was called Una Miles, and the record is called Munduja. And I am not pretending that I can speak Estonian, because I definitely can't, even though I've sung in Estonian a few times, but I just don't remember the rules or how to read it. So either way, gorgeous piece. Prior to that, I played somebody that I actually thought was Estonian for the longest time, but it turns out he's Norwegian. I played some Ole Gjelo. This gorgeous piece called Northern Lights is just an absolutely beautiful piece, that ethereal soprano part that just sails up there sounding so effortless. Oh my goodness. The record is Benedictus in Honorem. It's a beautiful, beautiful piece, and I'm extremely, extremely fortunate, just jumping out of my skin here, can't wait, because I get to perform this piece in November with Melodia Women's Choir of New York City. So I will not be sailing up there in that gorgeous soprano part. Unfortunately, I'm a bit older and have inhaled some welding fumes, so I don't have those chops anymore. I'm going to probably be nestled in on the first alto part, which has some exciting lines in that piece, if you were listening. So enough about me. I hope you enjoyed that piece. Great winter piece as we're kind of easing into fall here. Prior to that, I played somebody that I have been playing on this show for the entire 9 years I've been doing it. Madalena Searman, née Lombardini, born in 1975, and wrote music in the classical era for sure. So I played her string quartet number 2 in B flat major, Andantino. A lovely record. It's called Lombardini, 6 quartetti per archi. We're already doing Estonian and Italian this morning in the first 10 minutes of the show. So I should speak a lot more languages if I'm going to do this show any justice, but the music sounds great. In any case, even if my accent is terrible. We opened the show with Stockholm-based Shida Shahabi, born to Iranian parents and really inspired by her upbringing and influences growing up with Persian parents in a European country. So I played her piece called All in Circles. The record is called Shifts. It's a really fantastic record, so I recommend you check it out. And so we're going to get into a pair of Australians next, Zoltan Fesco and Anna Morley. But thank you so much again for putting up with our little backwards morning, me and Johnny D here swapping places. But thank you so much for joining me as I play classical and experimental music that spans the centuries and the globe and everything else. But let's get into some more music. Thanks for hanging.

If you're just joining me, thank you so much. This is MakerParkRadio.nyc and the Classicalish with Nutmeg radio show. Not hardcore easy listening. You got treated with Johnny D, the inimitable, from 10 a.m. to 12 p.m. We switched slots today, so this is me playing my classical and experimental music for you during your lunchtime, maybe your brunch. That was some Kelsey Lou, someone that I love playing on this show. What an amazing voice they have. And interestingly enough, they grew up in a very strict religious home, Jehovah's Witness. And father was Nigerian, strict home. And Kelsey Lou obviously broke away and did their own thing. And thank goodness that they did, because what an incredible body of work such a young person has produced in a relatively short amount of time. So always a pleasure to play Kelsey Lou. Their voice is just amazing. And so I played their piece called Dreams. The record, interestingly enough, is called Church. And prior to that, I played a Danish-Norwegian pair, Ina Erd and Ingrid Hoyland. The record is called Duvet. And the piece I played was called Woe. And prior to that, I snuck in a little interstitial by Japanese Breakfast. Hence the ish and classical-ish. I read Crying in H Mart not too long ago. So ever since, I've really just been revisiting Psycho Pomp by Japanese Breakfast a lot. And there's a couple little interstitials that fit well on my show. So I'm just sneaking that in there where I can, because why not? Fantastic record if you've never heard it. And opened this last set with a couple of Australians, Zoltan Fesco and Anna Morley. I played their piece called A Pooled Reflection from the record called Desire Path, which is a really, you know, Desire Path is a wonderful record for a day like today when it's raining and it's Sunday. It's a tough world, as we know. Our brains and nervous systems and bodies are not meant to hold the degree of suffering and depravity and unpredictability that has just become kind of commonplace. So I hope with this show that you're able to, if you can, you know, if you have that privilege, if you're able to exhale a little bit and rest, and let me take care of you a little bit of sonic respite. I don't think I'm playing anything too weird or uncomfortable today. You never know with my show. We definitely experiment a lot here, but I think today is really going to be mostly beautiful. I am inspired by the feeling of fall in the air, and just the need to exhale and the need to really slow down and shore up for this terrible world we're in right now. And I think the show is inspired by that and the desire to really hold community close and really build community and not just call it that, but actually actively work to take care of each other, whether it be mutual aid, whether it be putting down our phones and doing things in real life. Speaking of which, what an interesting segue into punk rock mini golf. But I'm going to talk about punk rock mini golf. Speaking of bringing community together, Maker Park Radio is fantastic. Fantastic at that. We not only have over 100 volunteer DJs doing just an array of shows, really just a very eclectic mixture of offerings we have here on the station, but we also do a lot in the community, including throwing wonderful, affordable, accessible festivals for the community. Everybody is welcome. We are a very unpretentious, friendly group of people, multi-generational too. You know, we've got younger kids, we've got us older folks. And it's just a wonderful vibe around here. So we are throwing our famous, or infamous rather, punk rock mini golf on the weekend of September 25th. I believe we're doing it September 25th and 26th. And then we are also doing it the weekend of October 2nd, 3rd, and 4th. Let me make sure I got that right. Yes, indeed, I was right. So if you have not heard of punk rock mini golf, it is the punkest game of mini golf you will ever play in your life. All of the mini golf holes are punk rock themed. It's like a history of punk rock in one little mini golf course. It was all designed by local artists. It is built by us, by real people that are out there in Maker Park building this golf course in time for you all to come and party,
party on it because we're going to have 20 plus bands too. We're going to have food, booze. It's really fun because it opens early. So early in the afternoon, about 3 o'clock when we start, that's when the families and the kiddos come. And then as we get later and we get into the bands and a little more booze in, that's kind of grown up time. So 5 nights of punk rock mini golf. Go to MPR, that is Maker Park Radio, mpr.nyc. And you can get your tickets. You can get a pass for all nights at a discount, or you can buy one night a la carte, whatever you want to do. We just hope you will join us because talk about making community fun. I'm losing my voice. It's a wonderful, fun time. So speaking of punk, I'm going to get into my next piece, which is not punk at all, honestly. It's a beautiful collaboration by the Cinematic Orchestra. Oh my goodness. One of my favorites, Mary Lattimore, the harp player, and a lovely singer, Tawia. So we're going to get into that. Thank you so much for joining us here. This is MakerParkRadio.nyc, and I'm the Classicalish with Nutmeg Radio Show.

Boccherini's Cello Concerto in B-flat major, G482, Adagio non troppo. But it wasn't about Boccherini, it was about the player, the cellist, Jacqueline Dupré. Just an absolutely amazing, renowned player. And you really, I really feel like I can hear just all of the gravitas, all of the suffering, everything that she ever repressed, all the tenderness, all the poignancy. Apparently, Jacqueline Dupré was very mild and agreeable in temperament and just kind of went along with the program, whatever was expected of her. And yet everything that she kept to herself and was self-possessed about really came out in her playing. And then she died young and tragically from multiple sclerosis. Having trouble talking today. Multiple sclerosis at age 42. But so I just feel like you hear everything that she never said in her playing. And it's just so incredibly special. So beautiful piece. The record is called The Great Cello Concertos. Dvorak, Schumann, Saint-Saëns, Elgar, Haydn, all of these people. It's a really great compendium of players, but it's really about Jacqueline Dupré for me. That's why I picked this piece. Haven't played her in a while. In fact, now that I'm kind of looking back on this set, I see a lot of really amazing women, including who I just played before, Dame Ethel Smythe. I haven't played her in a little bit. She definitely was a troublemaker in her time. She was born in 1858, if I recall, and she was supposed to be a genteel Victorian woman who also just went along with the program and, you know, was just a lady of leisure and married and had children and, you know, did what she was supposed to do and fell into step. But she definitely did not do that. She offended everybody in her sphere with her utterly crass choice of classical composer as a career. And not only did she do that, but she demanded that her work be heard and was incredibly just demanding, you know, to the men who dominated classical music as they do today. But it was even worse in Victorian times. She would burst into concert halls and rehearsal spaces and demand her work be heard. And for good reason, beautiful composer. Somebody that I love to play on this show, and it's been quite a while, so it was nice to hear her again. I played her cello sonata, too. I didn't even mean to have cello sonatas back-to-back. I just sort of did. I was just feeling it. So I played her cello sonata in A minor, opus 5, number 2, Adagio non troppo. Also, very interesting. Prior to that, I played someone who was just an absolute maverick. I'm having a hard time remembering when she was born, but I know that this record, if you heard a little Domenico Scarlatti sounding like it was a bit old and chewed up, it's because I found this recording from 1946. Just a beautiful, beautiful rendering, even though it sounds quite old and pretty beat up. Sonata in C minor. And the sonata in A minor, too. Beautiful pieces by, I think it was Scarlatti. Let me just make sure. I'm second-guessing myself here now. But this was by Hazel Scott, who was just an incredible, yes, it was Domenico Scarlatti. I knew I wasn't, I thought I might have been getting my Italians mixed up. But Hazel Scott was such a force to be reckoned with. She was just very, very, in her time, outspoken, you know, about racism. She was the first Black American to ever get a TV show on a network television, The Hazel Scott Show. She was born a child prodigy, and you could hear it in her piano playing just then. She was a jazz musician, and I don't like to say this about women as though it is something for her to be proud of, but it is just a fact about her life. She was married to Adam Clayton Powell Jr., who was also like a huge figure, as we know, in anti-racism work and the Democratic Party and in the scene in Harlem. So the record is called A Piano Recital, A Bit of Jazz and Classics. So good, by Hazel Scott. It is very vintage sounding, but I love that they're able to preserve these recordings. So I played her playing Chopin, I guess probably half a year or maybe last year ago.
And it's just a cool record. So plan to hear some more from Hazel Scott. She's amazing. And then prior to that, I played Icelandic Amina, just a really beautiful version of their piece called Kola. It's the Lighthouse version, and the record is called The Lighthouse Project. And then prior to that, boy, this was a long set. I really just kind of got into listening to music and didn't feel like talking much. So we have Wait For Now, which is a piece by Tawia. She's a British singer of Ghanaian descent. And so she collabed with the Cinematic Orchestra, and then Mary Lattimore did the reworking of this piece. I love Tawia's voice. Just beautiful. The piece is called Wait For Now, the Mary Lattimore rework. And the record is called To Believe. It's remixes, and I think that gets us all caught up. So we're winding down here. I'm going to be here until 2 o'clock. Johnny D and I switched slots today. In case you are tuning into Hardcore Easy Listening and you are hearing me, very sorry for the disappointment, but Johnny D was here from 10 a.m. to 12 p.m. today. You get his cool archive show. His show is definitely unique among radio shows in all of the world, I believe. So I'm here doing my little thing. I think we're going to get into kind of an interesting amount of English art rock-ish sort of stuff in this next set. You kind of never know where we're going to go as we kind of span the timeline and the globe and genres and genrelessness and everything here on the Classical Nutmeg Show. Thank you so much for hanging out. I hope you're taking good care of yourself. This is MakerParkRadio.nyc, and let's get into some more music.

You know, recently, I got a book listing all the animal species that have disappeared off the face of the earth, called All the Disappeared Animal Life Forms of the World. Now, the list is really impressive, and it included the dates and territories where the animals were last seen, or wherever the last fossil was unearthed. Now, as you probably know, 99.9% of the species who have ever lived are now extinct. So this is a very long list, including massive numbers of civets, big subsets of spotted lizards, every last mastodon, the short-faced bear, the shrub ox, 15 chapters on sloths, and one whole chapter on a one-eared dinosaur.

Now, it was amazing. You cannot imagine how many kinds of weasels have come and gone. Now, the publishers claim that the book is a definitive masterpiece. In fact, according to them, the book actually weighs approximately 30 weasels. And so, goodbye to the disappeared ones. There they go, hopping and jumping away. Swimming and floating away, gone forever, vaporized as if they'd never existed, except for a few bones and footprints.

You know, the first letter in the Hebrew alphabet is Aleph. And the letter Aleph actually has no sound. It's a letter with no sound. A mental letter. So, to say Aleph, you open your mouth, and you think of the letter, and you start to say it, and then you stop.

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And really, they could just go on and on in this pain, like, "Now imagine that you've swallowed your head and it's inside your stomach and you're upside down and you can't open your eyes and you're completely stuck in there," you know, things like that. But I have to say that often it's much better to talk about things actually do them. Take, for example, a very long expedition to the north.

0: is that we cannot
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0: We can't burn them. We can't melt them or make them overflow. We can't flood them.

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Like acquaintances I had always meant to befriend. Yes, I meant to learn their names. But for various reasons having to do with lack of time and lack of ambition, sky.

Well, we made it. Thank you so much for joining me for this Classicalish with Nutmeg edition on MakerParkRadio.nyc. You just heard Branko Mataja, who was born in 1923 in what was then known as Yugoslavia, but we now know he was born in the part of Yugoslavia that is Croatia. And interestingly enough, his father was Croatian or Yugoslavian, and his mother was from Missouri. And so he had ended up in a number of places in his life, including the U.S., including England, and including a German labor camp during World War II when he was unable to provide proper documentation and ended up being captured and imprisoned for some time. Obviously, he survived, hence the fact that we have his body of work. He was self-taught, as I understand it. He was also an engineer, had a really interesting life, this gentleman, and I really love his sound. So I played his piece called Duboko je more, and that is me speaking Croatian, trying. And the record is called Over Fields and Mountains, and so that is Branko Mataja if you want to check him out. Really cool sound, fun to play on the show. Prior to that, I played someone that you hear a lot of on this show, Fatan Kanan. I haven't played anything off of this record lately. Her record is A Mythology of Circles, and the piece that I played was The Archer. Prior to that, I played a piece off of a record called Landfall by Laurie Anderson and the Kronos Quartet, and it's a special record to me. In a painfully beautiful way, because this record is all about Laurie Anderson's experience of riding out Hurricane Sandy and losing a lot of her irreplaceable keepsakes and personal items when her basement flooded out. So I played that piece called Nothing Left But Their Names. Eerie experience riding out a hurricane. I also rode out Hurricane Sandy here on the shoreline in Staten Island, and definitely a lot of stories from that experience. So I'm feeling Laurie Anderson's record deeply, and I'm grateful that she was able to transmute, you know, her loss and her trauma into something beautiful, and that so many of us resonate with that were there that night. Prior to that, I played a couple of kind of English Baroque pop art rockers, not even sure how to describe them, not even sure where I found them, but I found Cosmo Sheldrake and I'm obsessed right now. Fan-frickin-tastic piece I played by him called Dawn Chorus. The record is called Wake Up Calls. And then I played two by Phoria, that's Phoria, Phoria, from the record called Caught a Black Rabbit. And they're such short little pieces that I decided to play too. So in reverse order, you heard Robin's Cello and Kilograms by Phoria from Caught a Black Rabbit. Definitely check out that record. I am also enjoying it very much. So between them and Cosmo Sheldrake, I definitely have some good kind of, I don't know, having a nice cup of tea on the balcony in the evening listening. So that's it for me. Stay tuned, because Maker Park Radio Sundays include a wonderful sort of a collection of archive shows and live DJs. So not exactly sure who's in next, but it's not going to be boring. So thank you very much for hanging out. We definitely hope we will see you at Punk Rock Mini Golf. Again, those dates are September 25th and 26th, and then the weekend of October 2nd, 3rd, and 4th. So we have 5 nights of mini golf. We have 20 plus bands. So you can buy a pass for all 5 days for $40, or you can buy 1 day pass for $20. So that $40, that's a steal, man. That's a really, really good deal. But the thing about Maker Park Radio is we definitely are not trying to, to say the very least, line our pockets. We're just trying to do good things for the community in very polarizing times when people have all of the reasons to mistrust each other and not really want to be around each other. We're bringing people together. We're having fun. We're making friends. We are welcoming everyone in the community, in the neighborhood. So
Please do come join us. It's fun for the kiddos too. As I was saying before, the kiddos kind of can play their rounds of golf when it's a daylight, because we open up about three usually, three or four. And so that's when the kiddos come. And then as the sun sets and the punk bands come out and, you know, the grownups get to drink a little more and let loose a little more. And so it's really, truly fun for all ages. So come and join us. If you want more information, that is MPR. So as MPR is in Maker Park Radio, MPR.NYC. Click on the events and the punk rock mini golf info and get your tickets and get some more information. And we hope to see you. In any case, I'll be back in a couple of weeks. I really, truly, from the bottom of my heart, am sending you love, and I'm hoping you're taking care of yourselves. Hang in there, take care of each other, and I will be back soon.

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Welcome to Radio Mon Amour. I'm your host, Jackie Mon Amour. You're listening to Maker Park Radio. It is Friday, September 11th, 2026. 25 years since the attacks on 9/11 and the start of, you know, many, many more tragic and fatal events after. And just like a major shift in global culture, and then something that happened locally here in New York City, so, you know, as well as other other locations in the United States. And yeah, so, you know, today's just been a normal day, I guess, for most people. It was for me. I went to work. I did what I had to do. I'm here doing my show. But it's definitely, there's definitely an overlay, even with the sun shining, there's an overlay of, you know, solemnity. And yeah, just, I'm feeling a bit mournful here now. So we're starting the show with a bit of a mournful energy, and we'll move on. We're going to stay pretty dark and pretty goth because I think despair is, I tend to like music about despair because I think it's captured well in that art form. And yeah, so that's where we're at today. Thank you everyone for joining, anyone listening live on the replay. I appreciate you so much. And you just heard, I should have said this earlier, you just heard Together in the Fall by Asylum Party. I've actually played that song, I think, on my first show. It's one of my favorites. I love Asylum Party. I will talk about them more later because there's a new band that I like, and they have elements of Asylum Party as well as the Dance Society, who you'll also hear later, that I really like, and I want to share that with you. Not to compare the bands, but to say that they have elements that I really like. So in keeping with the theme, the mournful tone of this early part of the show, you know, for some reason, I was thinking this week, what's a nice dirge for me to play for the show? And I thought of New Dawn Fades by Joy Division off Unknown Pleasures. We're also going to talk more about Joy Division later. So yeah, thank you for listening. Here is New Dawn Fades by Joy Division. Please enjoy the show.

Okay, hold the phone, everyone. There's something going on with my mixer, with my CDJ. Why is the tempo so wrong? That's not what it's supposed to be. Okay, let's try this again. That was so slow. Definitely mournful, but let's experiment here. I don't want that. I don't want it to sound like that. How do I turn off? Let's see. Let's try now.

Okay, I actually, thanks for bearing with me. We'll get things going. I think there's something going on with the filter. I don't want any filters. Hold on.

guys, okay, we're gonna have to, maybe this is a sign to not be sad right now. Well, to not be excessively mournful. Let's try another, it might be this side of the CDJ that I need to fix and work on, but let's try, okay, we're restarting everyone. RIP Kavinsky, here's Night Call.

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You gotta go berserk. 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I'm a sick bitch. Got like freak sex.

Yo, yo, yo. What's up, y'all? It's your girl, Auda. Thank you so much for tuning in to another episode of Whatever. We're going to be back again next Wednesday. I switched the date for today, but the show is usually bi-weekly. I'll be back again next Wednesday and be back on my regular schedule. But yes, thank you so much for tuning in to Whatever. It's your girl, Auda, and today we're celebrating my new EP launch called La Princesa Returns. It's really exciting. It's a three-piece project, including custom designs, community. The songs were built elsewhere. I brought them back to New York City. And it's out now, and it's beautiful. Shout out Daniel's Leather for just working with me, bringing those designs to life, allowing me to use the space, and just being the best mentor ever. So yeah, you guys have heard I'm So Perfect. There are two other tracks I'm gonna play, then we'll just get into the vibes. Thank you so much for tuning in.

bloquereal.net.

Insta. Know that she into, wanna come round me, yeah, what get that, get that.

calm seeing others, these visions, not just the green. It's the love I'm receiving from a certain J-A-D, B-A-E till I D-I-E. I tell them but they don't.

You guys, thank you so much for tuning into Whatever today. You already know it's your girl Aura. My new EP, La Princesa Returns, is out now. Because sometimes you take a year off from music, but you come back even harder. So go put that on every speaker, loud as hell. This is one of the tracks right here. I'm so perfect. And I'll see y'all next week, Wednesday at noon, with a special B2B.

Welcome to Demystify on Maker Park Radio. My name is Neil. I have an incredible guest today. You're listening to him right now. His name is Joe Pat. He records under the name of Job Sixpack. That's who you're listening to right now. A track called Sea Goat Rising in the Southern Sky. And before that, we heard Don't Wake Up on the Wrong Side of the Road. You can go to sleep there, just don't wake up there. It's from a new album called Lo and Behold. Joe Pat is a drummer, musician, singer. Just to run down his resume, Tijuana Hercules, currently in that band as the drummer. Them Ranch, Job Sixpack is his solo project. Royal Pines, an incredible two-piece cowpunk outfit from Ohio called the Harry Pat Band from the 90s. And he even did a stint drumming for the Country Teasers. He's originally from Ohio. He lives in Chicago now. I talked to him, and he's got a lot going on. Tijuana Hercules has a new record called Pulp Tuxedo. Job Sixpack, his solo project, has a new album called Lo and Behold. And in just a minute, you're going to hear something that's an archival performance that's recently been released from his band Them Ranch. Some delicious trash rock. Yeah, he kind of has traveled in the trash rock world for a long time. Of course, say trash rock lovingly. And now he has stuff that sounds like this that shows a lot of evolution in what he's been working on. You will hear Them Ranch in a minute, and then you will hear the beginning of my conversation with Joe Pat. Enjoy this show. So much good stuff.

0: All right.
1: Joe Pat, welcome to Maker Park Radio and Demystify. Thanks for doing
0: Yes.
1: this.
0: Thank you. It's an honor.
1: Hey, you've been busy lately. I feel like you're putting out a lot of stuff right now.
0: Yeah, this year in particular has been kind of it's been good, you know.
1: Yeah.
0: Three, I guess you could say. Three releases.
1: Yeah, you've got the Tijuana Hercules album came out, Pulp Tuxedo. And I want to get into that label a little bit. I don't know anything about the label that's on.
0: Yeah, Batir, they're out of Spain, and we hooked up with them through this guy Otis, who does this show. It's a radio show, San Onofre, and somehow he's kind of got his finger on the pulse of a lot of American, like a lot of like American garage and kind of punk rock and stuff like that. And somehow him and John Forbes hooked up, and John's been doing interviews with him for a few years now. So he's not, I don't think he's directly involved with that label, but they're acquaintances of his. So it's a Spanish label. So yeah, it's a weird thing, man.
1: Cool.
0: It's just like put a record out in Spain.
1: This new record feels especially collaborative from my perspective. Like I'm very familiar with John Forbes, his sound, and how he's kind of the ringleader of these different projects he's had. But this album really feels kind of different and almost like it's Doug's album, frankly. He really gets to showcase on this record. I thought that was so cool.
0: No, it's great. Yeah. And actually, it's funny because Doug and I were talking about that just a couple weeks ago when we were going to rehearsal. It was a collaborative thing. You know, it's really Forbes, you know, like it's his thing, you know.
1: Yeah.
0: Tijuana Hercules basically is John Forbes. He's been doing it for, I don't know, 20-ish years. Me and Doug have been playing him with him for 10 years, which is crazy. I
1: Yeah.
0: think this is the most consistent lineup of the band. And it's some people, you know, you know, like people come and go since COVID 2020, 6 years ago. It's crazy. It's pretty much been down to John, me, and Doug, you know, guitar, baritone sax, and drums, you know, and John singing. And I feel like that record, the Pulp Tuxedo, is probably, you know, we've done some other recordings, and it's been a little more, I don't know, experimental, you know, like adding stuff, and John kind of, you know, sprinkles fairy dust all over it. But like, and I don't mean that, you know, I don't know if you know the reference.
1: No, I get what you mean because there's a certain magic to his shit. It's really
0: Sure.
1: it's really
0: Like
1: good.
0: he pulls the strings, you know. But
1: Yeah.
0: this one is a little more kind of like we went in, it's like, 'cause the band is honed live, man. You know, like
1: Yeah.
0: we don't play a lot of live shows, but we play enough, and we've played enough over 10 years that we're like locked in, you know. And there's, you know,
1: I was just going to say
0: and
1: before, it's such a trip that you've been together for 10 years. I mean, that's probably one of the longest collaborations that both you and he have had, even though you've had a
0: for
1: number of
0: sure.
1: projects.
0: Yeah. But it still feels like, you know, like it's the new thing, you know. He's got a great setup, good mics, good, you know, the good room sound,
1: Yeah.
0: down at Frog Mountain, which is where we rehearse as well.

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You're about to hear more of my interview. My name is Neil, and I'm speaking with Joe Pat, who's the artist behind this track. This track is called Celestial Sea Beach Party. It is from a Job six-pack album that came out in 2024 called Job Six-Pack Meets the Sea Goat as Joe Pat. I mean, with titles like that, how are you not all over the charts? I don't get it. But we, right before that, heard Heroina Electronica, which is new on the label Batir Records, from a band called Vena. And they have an album called Doble Negacion. And let me just tell you, that album has one of the greatest covers I've seen in some time. Check out the new album cover by Beta, B-E-T-A. Wow, great, great cover. And of course, the title of the track translates to Electronic Heroin. And Batir Records also put out the Tijuana Hercules record Pulp Tuxedo this year. They're a label out of Spain, and we heard Bounce from that album. We're about to hear more of my conversation with Joe Pat, so stick around on Maker Park Radio.

0: I just went back and listened to it, like when it came out, I listened to it for the first time in a few months because it was a little close, you know. But like giving it some time, I was just like, wow, holy crap, man.
1: That's great to hear. I love
0: Whoa, my drum parts are actually not as bad as I thought they were.
1: Now, are drums your first instrument?
0: Yeah, I mean, I guess you could say singing.
1: Oh, yeah.
0: When I was a kid, I loved to sing, and like that's kind of what I did when I first started out doing bands or whatnot, you know, recording stuff. I liked to write, you know, and when I was very young, I tried guitar. I was just so impatient. Kind of put it aside. Didn't really pick it up again till I was like 30 years old.
1: How old were you in the first band?
0: Oh God. I mean, we're talking about like 10, 11, 12 years old. Me and my buddy Eric Lewis from Cincinnati. We would just, you know, my little realistic tape recorder, you know, with our Tone Master cassettes, would just like go outside and re record found sounds. And he learned how to play guitar a little bit, you know. And so we would just kind of make these. I still have some of them, these weird little cassettes that were just like our own little world, you know? And it's kind of still that way with me, especially with the Job Sixpack stuff I'm doing. It's just my own little world, just like, hey, I did this, you know? Like, it's so cool. I love it. It keeps me, I don't know, it's just fun to
1: That's
0: do it, you
1: incredibly
0: know.
1: cool that you did, and I think a lot of people kind of discover that in life that you kind of start doing something and maybe it feels just like goofing around or something, but you kind of come back to it. I know a lot of people who have had that experience, and it's so cool that it's kind of come full circle for you, and in such a way that like now what you're doing with Job Sixpack, I think. So that Job Sixpack is your solo project. And okay, let's just talk about that a little bit for a second, because how does that project even work? Is that just like you in the basement late at night when everybody's asleep, or
0: This
1: what?
0: room, man, for the most part, I mean, this is where it kind of this my drums are over here. It's a small 10 by 10 room in the basement. I mean, this is where it kind of coalesces, but I'll record shit, you know, in upstairs, you know, or wherever. This is in the basement of my house where I am now. I call it a studio. It's a studio, but it's, you know, it's most. I still got my like the Christmas lights. I'm like in college still, you know.
1: They give off nice light. What? I don't see what the problem
0: You know,
1: is.
0: I dig
1: So
0: it. It's like
1: you,
0: it's a nice vibe. I'm
1: it
0: all
1: does.
0: about
1: It's
0: lighting, you know. Like I kind of just yeah. I mess around with stuff and I build it up and then I kind of I like build it up into a big block and then I sculpt it from there as you know.
1: and would do the songs start out as kind of improvisational, or do you kind of come to it with ideas that you like maybe you've written the song already or written a part of the song?
0: Well, some of the like the early stuff that I started doing, like the cassette release of the pronounced Job Sixpack,
1: I love that you
0: Mustache
1: called it
0: Leonard
1: pronounced, by
0: Skinner.
1: the way.
0: What's that?
1: I love that you called it pronounced because you must have to say that all the time with the name of the band or the name
0: I
1: of
0: don't because
1: keyless
0: no one
1: artist.
0: asks me. I wish I had to. No, but anyway, that was stuff like a lot of that was 2017. And my buddy Billy Catfish, Bill Furby, who I played with in a band called the Lonesome Tubblers here in Chicago, he's from Cincinnati originally. I kind of knew him there, and he's back in Northern Kentucky now. But he had like a cassette only label that he did, and he, you know, he asked if I'd want to do something, and so that was a lot of like stuff like demo shit I had done for Royal Pines, another band. Ideas, but And then I was kind of like, oh, wow, this is, you know, I should do something with this. And I just take a guitar part, add some drums or vocals, you know. And so that's how it started. You mentioned improvisation. It really like kind of is sometimes like I'm improvising with myself where I just kind of will maybe have a general idea or like a beat that I think is cool because I will build a song up generally from the drums, from a beat, because my timing on guitar is horrible. So like, you know, like it never works. That's why the rhythms and the timing on that first pronounced are so weird and they don't quite work. But as I listen to it now, I'm like, wow, that's really cool.

0: like the new album, Lo and Behold, you were talking about sometimes you'll improvise with yourself. You've got multiple versions of tracks on this record. So it really feels like you were allowing yourself to play with stuff a lot.
1: Yeah. Yeah, I think like Love Is the Bell was a song that was just, it's just two chords. And the Love Is the Bell 2. And that came about as the title Love Is a Bell was kind of a riff or joke on Love Is the Drug by Roxy Music. And it was originally titled Love Is the Drum for Job Sixpack. And then I somehow I put a bell on it, which I love. I think it's not in here because it's hanging outside. It's one of our wind chime bells. And I was like, wow, that sounds really cool.
0: You mentioned it's kind of a play on Love Is a Bell is kind of a play on Love Is the Drug. And I think you've done that with other songs where you kind of take either a well-known song or maybe some words that are either rock and roll cliches or from a famous song or something, and you've just kind of twisted them a little bit. And it makes me think you must, and you even talked about how young you were when you started playing in bands and recording. I just imagine you are one of those kids who is totally obsessed with rock and roll music to the point where like your family might have thought it was a problem or something like that. Were you that kind of a kid?
1: I kind of was. I was completely obsessed.
0: Yeah.
1: From a very young age. Like when I look back on it now, it kind of boggles my mind. But I have a sister who's 10 years older than me. So she, you know, she had the classic rock records, you know. So I kind of snuck in, you know, and would listen to them. Your Machine Heads, your Dark Side of the Moons,
0: yeah,
1: whatnot, you know, Todd Rundgren, something, anything.
0: Yes.
1: You know, which at the time when I was young, I wasn't, you know, like there were a few songs, but it was a little above my head. But now that record,
0: yeah,
1: one of my favorite records, you know. Mm-hmm. But yeah, and my parents were significantly older. I was born in 1969. I was the youngest of five children. My parents were in their early 40s when they had me. Catholic family. Mm-hmm. And so I was kind of surprised looking back that they weren't more freaked out about my kind of obsessive. They were actually pretty encouraging, you know. Like my mom, I think the first record I ever had was the Monkees' Greatest Hits, and I think she bought it for me, you know, from what I remember. I still have that record.
0: Yes.
1: Sounds like shit.
0: I mean, come on,
1: whatever that label was.
0: Yeah, all my records from that, from like when my first records were like, they're all trash, but I have them.
1: Yeah, and I still have a lot of those records of my sister's. They're still in my collection.
0: Did she play music at all, or she was just the gateway to your music?
1: No, she was definitely a gateway. And, you know, my mom, I didn't come from a real musical family. It was kind of weird. Like my dad, I don't remember him ever listening to music or ever. My mom, however, she loved, you know, the crooners. Mm-hmm. And the easy listening stuff. There was a station in Cincinnati called WWEZ. And it was like easy covers of like the Beatles songs, you know, like Dentist and Elevator Music, you know?
0: Yeah. Did you hate that or did you kind of like
1: it? I did, but I don't think I did. I don't think I hated it. I think looking back, I think I did, but I love that kind of shit now.
0: Me
1: you know?
0: Too. I do too. When you said that, I was like, oh, I want that station back.
1: And what a great WWEZ. You know, like today's hits done by Saccharin the Spring Sections. And
0: the name alone is like a sedative. I love it.
1: Good. But yeah, I mean, and then, you know, then from there, who knows, you know, like, but that those were the seeds. And yeah, I think the kids, I remember like kids in my grade school, like calling me Mr. Rock and Roll. And I think it was a derogatory term, but I took it as a badge of honor because I would bring like records to the dances and to art class. My hippie teacher would be like, "Hey, bring records for, you know, art class next week." And I would, you know,
0: bring. Do you remember any of the ones you brought?
1: Zeppelin II, you know. What's that?
0: I was just going to say, you remember some of the records you were bringing?
1: Oh, yeah. Led Zeppelin, Pink, you know, like stuff that my teacher probably liked, you know, mm-hmm. like, because, you know, she was ancient to me at the time, but at that time she was probably like in her late 20s.
0: Right.
1: and like the mid or late 70s or whatever that was, you know, like probably late 70s, mid 70s. I was probably too young, but late 70s, early 80s, you know.
0: So you start dabbling with bands and then you really become kind of a, and all of this, is that in Columbus? Is that where you were?
1: Cincinnati. Living?
0: That was in Cincinnati.
1: I was born and raised in Cincinnati until the time of college, basically. And then I had back and forth college career in Cincinnati, Columbus. I ended up graduating from University of Cincinnati. And then moved back to Columbus. And I lived in Columbus for like 8 years before I moved to Chicago in 2002.
0: And those 8 years you were there, that was a killer scene they had in Columbus. Did you know, you must have all known each other.
1: For the most part, you know, it was big enough though that like there were like sub scenes
0: mm-hmm.
1: that I wasn't a part of, you know. I was a little bit older than the time. I was 32 when I moved there. So there were like the art school kids who had just graduated, you know, doing their thing. But it did have, there was some definite intermingling, you know. But yeah, that scene, Columbus, Cincinnati, 90s, Ohio in general, like it was just, it was great, man. Like, and bands would, you know, and I was thinking about this, bands would come through and tour, nationally touring bands, and they would play four or five shows in Ohio on a tour, Cincinnati, Columbus, Dayton, Akron, Cleveland, you know, like Youngstown, maybe, like it was insane. Like, I don't think it's that way anymore. You know, sometimes touring bands will play in Cleveland or maybe Columbus, sometimes Cincinnati, but, It was great. Yeah.
0: And who were some of the bands that you were running with and playing with, sharing bills with a lot at the time?
1: Well, in Cincinnati, as a youngster, there was a band called the Wolverton Brothers. I don't know if you're familiar with them.
0: Very little.
1: Out on Homestead.
0: Yeah.
1: They were one. Let me show you this. I have props, ladies and gentlemen.
0: Good.
1: There was a band called the Libertines, not Pete Doherty's band, and the Wolverton Brothers. And they played, this was 84, 85 maybe. I was still in high school, I think, or maybe, yeah, I was maybe a freshman or a sophomore in high school. And they did a show at the University of Cincinnati. Me and my buddy took the bus up there. And long story short, the Wolverton Brothers and Libertines, for that matter, not only some of my favorite bands from Cincinnati, but hands down, some of my favorite bands of all time. Mm-hmm. So that really, you know, like, and then Them Ranch, who I see you've got a record over there.
0: Yeah. Yeah.
1: We got to play with the Wolverton Brothers, you know, they dug us and they were, you know, around long enough that I came of age and was able to play shows with them in Columbus and I think in Cincinnati, you know. But then, yeah, I mean, oh, there were tons like Columbus, like, yeah, I feel like that was where Harry Papp Band kind of got our real kind of thing going. I actually made some notes here, man. Jesus Lizard, Ed Hall, Volcano Sons, Cows, country cows. Yeah. So like in Ed Hall, we went on tour. We did like a week of shows with those guys, the Harry Pat Band, this is. And they were, it was great. It was so much fun, you know. And that was an example of a band. I think they played four or five shows in Ohio on their La La Land record tour. And it was like, what are you doing? But like people were at every show. It was packed at every show.
0: Yeah, and were you mostly just playing around Ohio at the time, or were you going on full tour as well?
1: Mostly. And I don't want to leave out any like other Columbus bands, but like Newbomb Turks, Thomas Jefferson Slave Apartments, Scrawl.
0: Did you
1: so many great bands, you know, like.
0: Did you know the band Gaunt?
1: Oh, yeah.
0: Yeah, that's a band I've always loved.
1: Jerry Wick, man.
0: I know, tragedy.
1: Dude, he was a talented dude. Yeah. He was a funny guy. He was, I've got an interesting story about him, but I won't go into it. But he was
0: not fair.
1: No, he was really cool and a really talented dude, but a little troubled, I think, and he could be like a little combative sometimes.
0: Oh, yeah. You know?
1: But a really sweet soul, I think, and a great songwriter, you know. But yeah, Turks, you know, I'm best friends to this day with Bill Morant, their original drummer.
0: And
1: we lived together for a long time.
0: And he runs the label. I gotta look at the notes here. Good Times, right? Is that the?
1: No, that's this dude who was in Bob City. Justin was in this band called Bob City, who Them Ranch played with quite a bit. They were on the Columbus scene.
0: Okay.
1: No, Bill lives out in Oakland now. He's been in the Bay Area for a long time, but he was the original drummer of the Turks, and he turned me on to a lot of shit. When I first moved there, he kind of introduced me to a lot of, he was in tight with a lot of the local scene. So he kind of helped me out with that. But
0: I mean, they were a phenomenal live band too. Like they could just rip.
1: That first record is just like, I mean, it blows your top off. Yeah, it's crazy.
0: Yeah.
1: Yeah, I mean, like so many, that scene, bottom line, Ohio, Cincinnati, Columbus, Cleveland, Dayton, Brainiac, everywhere.
0: Yeah, Brainiac, like,
1: Ohio
0: yes.
1: was just a fertile, fertile, fertile ground.
0: Yeah, there was a
1: great
0: lot.
1: Great underground, kind of weird, experimental punk, what have you.

0: more new music from Job Sixpack. The new album is out. It's called Lo and Behold. This track is called Love is the Bell, Vision Returns. We actually heard Love is the Bell earlier, and this is another version of that. Sort of a remixed version. We have... Sorry, someone just came in and it totally threw me off. We heard before that, we heard more... We heard the Raycon of Singers is what we heard. We're hearing more Job Sixpack now. Something from a few years ago called Under Saturn Spell 1. Okay, we heard... I had to play something in the vein of WWEZ. So I did. I played Lowdown, the Raycon of Singers version. Before that, we had Sad and Beautiful World from Ed Hall. A song I kind of feel like sums up a lot of bands. It was from their La La Land album, 1995. Joe Pat was there for several shows on that La La Land tour of Ohio. We heard a lot of Ohio bands and a lot of bands that fit into the world of Joe Pat's music when he was in Ohio in the Harry Pat Band and Them Ranch. We heard Heave Ho from the Cows, a song I had not thought about in probably 20 years, and I love it. I was so glad to be reunited with that one from 1991 on the Cunning Stunts album. Don't get that one twisted. Wickedy Whack was the Wolverton Brothers. Very tongue-tied all of a sudden. Wolverton Brothers' self-titled album from 1988 on Okra. Big influence on Joe Pat. As was the hero Pete Rose. We heard the Harry Pat Band do a track called Pete Rose from 2017 on the Dickie's Eye album that came out on Get Loud. A reissue of sorts. I might just play that track one more time in a second here. We'll see. Before that was Rump Government. They were just a tee off of predicting the future on that one. Thomas Jefferson Slave Apartments, another band I hadn't thought of in quite a while. They had an album called Straight to Video, one of the great album titles ever. Came out in 1997 on Anyway Records. Anyway was a big label in that Ohio scene, that Columbus scene. They put out a lot of stuff. I was hoping to get to some more of it today, and maybe I will. We heard New Bomb Turks, who Joe Pat talked about a little bit. Up for a Downslide, New Bomb Turks. I mistakenly thought that Bill Rant of the band New Bomb Turks ran the label Good Times. I keep getting the name of this label wrong. Good Time Rock and Roll Club. Good Times Rock and Roll Club. He does not. He just he wrote some very nice stuff about the band Them Ranch, and the way he wrote it made me think he was running the label. So I was confused by that. So sorry for that confusion. Ohio was a track from Gaunt. Had to play that one. Gaunt, an incredible band. We talked about them a little bit. That was from 1995. There, I Can See Your Mom from Here, self-released album. We heard something great from the Harry Pat Band from 1994. Okay, I'm sorry. I said something about one of the great album titles. One of the great album titles. Joe Pat is very responsible for it. 1994 Harry Pat Band album was called Buford's Last Pusser. You can't do any better than that. It came out on Choke Records. What would you expect from a guy known to his peers growing up as Mr. Rock and Roll? More from my conversation with Joe Pat coming up in just a moment. Thanks for being here on Maker Park Radio.
1: You know, I think that living in Chicago now, I think if we had been in Chicago, or like say we moved, Harry Pat moved from Cincinnati to Chicago, I don't know how that would have worked. Although we ended up hooking up with a label from Chicago and putting a record out, so who knows? But like, I guess my point is like Columbus, it smaller scene. You know, and just people were like the people were ravenous, you know, and not that they weren't in Chicago, but it's just a bigger scene, you know, and so I, but yeah, Columbus, like Columbus kind of opened their arms to the Harry Pat Band. We were a little like, I wouldn't say we weren't necessarily like out of sorts in the Cincinnati scene, but it, I don't know. It didn't blossom, or it may not have blossomed like it had in Columbus. But then we ended up going back and playing in Cincinnati all the time, you know, once we were in Columbus. We, you know, we opened for many bands in Cincinnati, Cal's being one of them. And we're even on, I don't know if you've ever seen that clip. It was about the Afghan Whigs of Cincinnati on MTV. It was when the Whigs got signed, and there was going to be this whole Cincinnati is the next Seattle. And MTV, Tabitha Soren, or whoever came to town, and they filmed. And we got Harry Pat Band was playing at the Sudsy Malone's. It was this place. And like right at the tail end of that piece, there's you can see it's just like crashing and burning on the end of a song. So that was one of our claims.
2: It's so cool that you got to be a part of that. And now, and the reason I thought Bill Rance was running that label. Is it called Good Times Rock and Roll Club? Is that what it's
1: Good
2: called?
1: Times Rock and Roll Club.
2: Yeah,
1: Justin, I think he's originally from New York, but he lived in Columbus for a while, and he was in a band called Bob City, and he's now back in New York. But he's doing this great archive series, Good Times Rock and Roll Club, and they do like he's been re-releasing a lot of Ohio stuff, particularly stuff that was never released on vinyl at the time. So like the Harry Pat Band second record, even our first record was only released on CD because it was the mid late 90s, and a lot of people didn't release records on vinyl. Then, you know, it was CD only. But yeah, that's this dude, Justin.
2: And he, and the Them Ranch single that's out on that is
1: Them Ranch.
2: phenomenal. The sound is great. You do a killer cover of "You're Too Much" by The Eyes,
1: That
2: which is
1: song.
2: I didn't know it that really like, and I heard your version, and I was like, I got to hear this. So a phenomenal song, and you guys rip on it so
1: Cool.
2: good. It
1: Thank you.
2: sound and the sound is really, really high quality. I don't know if I was expecting that from when was that performance from? 2001? Is that?
1: That was a board recording from Houston, a Houston live show. Maybe 2000, 2000, 2001. Something like that. Yeah. But yeah, that sounds great. And that was Andy Robertson. That was his pick, you know, like but yeah, that's a great song. Sounds really good. One of the few board recordings I really enjoy. Like I'm not particularly a fan of live soundboard recordings. But that was a good one for sure.

0: Okay, I've waited long enough, and now the time has come.
1: Oscar, what are you doing anyway?
0: What does it look like I'm doing, Bob?
1: Well, it looks like you're, you know, making a mess.
0: I'm getting ready to sing my song, so I'm throwing out all my trash onto the sidewalk. Isn't it beautiful?
1: Well, I wouldn't say it's exactly beautiful, Oscar.
0: Well, I would. Just look at it all. What a beautiful, junky mess of rotten, rusty, mangy, musty, crummy, beautiful trash.

0: When does the drums become primarily your thing?
1: When I was 18, I didn't start playing the drums till I was 18. And you want to know why I started playing drums?
0: I have a guess.
1: Because, why?
0: Because everyone needs a drummer. Is that the
1: This is
0: reason?
1: true. And we did need a drummer. It was just me and Jason Drenick from Harry Papan. We had been doing stuff since I met him. He became kind of the third dude with me and Eric Lewis when he came to our school in

0: grade. I don't know what year that would have been, but anyway, so like just prior to junior high, and we did stuff through high school with Eric, or up until high school, and then we kind of branched off and started doing other stuff. But we that was when, okay, so back to being a vocalizer, I was singing and playing tambourine, whatnot, you know. And we wanted to go, we were doing a lot of kind of folky stuff, honestly. You know, like sometimes when I look back at certain parts of my past, I cringe a little bit because we got a little like hippie, you know, and folky. But man, I wouldn't be this face here if it wasn't for that, you
1: I
0: know, like.
1: mean, first of all, we've all got cringe stuff, but also it's just not like just because it's not like face melters doesn't mean the shit's not good either.
0: No, but anyway, yeah. So we were like, I think Jason maybe bought an electric guitar, and Eric had had one. He would use it for like color, you know, still kind of doing the mellow folky thing with no drums, sans drums. So at some point we were like, man, we want to like play like rock and roll. We want to do have drums, you know. So we tried some people, you know, guys we went to school with, you know, and we were playing like it was like kind of this is pre-grunge, but I would say it was like Crazy Horse, Neil Young, simple, dirty, not like fast, but just kind of, you know, chugging along kind of rock and roll. And these dudes like wanted to play like Neil Peart, you know, bless his soul. I love Neil Peart, but like it just didn't work.
1: Right.
0: And at some point, Jason was like, man, you should just play drums. So I gotta credit, give credit where credit is due. Like he, and I was like, oh, that would be interesting. I never really thought it, drums was never really anything that like I was just like, oh, the drums, you know, like, so I bought some cheap ass kit, Dixon drums. I don't even like what the fuck? Horrible cheap kit, you know. And I recently put them like in an alley and said, hey, kids, take them, do what you want. But, and it was just like, boom, boom. You know, like, hey, I'm Ralph Molina from Crazy Horse. Like, this is great, you know, like.
1: That's I love that it came out of like needing simplicity, like,
0: Exactly.
1: yeah.
0: And, you know, the dude who shall remain nameless, great guy, like, great drummer. It just wasn't right. He had the rototoms and, you know, you know, like, and he probably didn't come back on the right beat. And, you know, I mean, so, like, if you don't do all that, you can probably stay on the right beat for the most part. And it took me a while to stay on that right beat. And
1: Yeah.
0: I'm still not quite there.
1: Well, we were
0: Sometimes.
1: talking about that. Things are still off, but it's
0: Gotta
1: that's part of
0: keep
1: what.
0: the dancers guessing.
1: Yeah, that's a good way of looking at it. But that's been part of what the beauty of your work, like throughout. There's just this like loose kind of unhinged vibe that's really great.
0: Yes, thank you.
1: Yeah.
0: That's a complete compliment. It's off and
1: Yeah.
0: proud. I'm off and proud. I appreciate it, and I appreciate your support. And you know, Job Sixpack, I got to put one more plug in there because that's my. I love the past stuff, you know, but this is kind of like, and you know, Tijuana Hercules is my performing thing now. Job Sixpack is my recording thing. I don't feel a desire or a need for that to be a live performing thing. Music does not have to be a performing art. And that's kind of how I come to the Job Sixpack stuff, you know. People have asked me, but I'm not really interested. I get too nervous playing. I'm playing behind the drums with Tijuana Hercules, man, no problem. You know, but getting up there with the guitar and, you know, like in Royal Pines, and I would get, you know, and add pedals into the equation, I would just like, I'd be, you know, so frazzled sometimes.
1: Yeah, it's
0: like,
1: a lot. It's a lot, man. And then you got to sing to go on top of it. Forget it.
0: And that too, you know, like maybe I'll play drums and sing again at some point in a band, which I actually really loved doing. Mm-hmm. I was one of those weird creatures in Them Ranch and a little bit in Harry Pat that played drums and sang. Mm-hmm. At some point, who knows? But man, I'm, you know, I'm semi-retired as it is. So I'm not sure. From live performing, that is. I don't mean that. Don't tell John Ford I said that. I'm just like,
1: we'll cut that
0: happy
1: out.
0: With one band and the amount of gigs we do, let's just say.
1: And I'm gonna leave us with this one. So, and I asked this of John, and I find myself asking this of a lot of music artists that I've loved over the years, but maybe haven't found some kind of huge audience. Is there anything like, I mean, it's been such a ride for you, so many bands and so much great material that has come out. Is there a part of you that's like, this has been perfect? Or is it more like, I wish more people heard it? Did you, like, were you reaching for some kind of like label brass ring that you never got, or like, how do you look at things from that perspective?
0: How much time do we have? No, I think that, like, it's sitting here talking to you, what I've done is perfect.
1: And that's everyone.
0: Honestly, I can't say that's really the truth or my true feelings. You know, like, there was never really a brass ring. It was all about, like, just as John Vernon Forbes said in that Tijuana Hercules interview, expressing myself, yeah. You know, and sure, you know, like, there was a little bit of ambition. Obviously, you want to get, like, you know, like, you want to get good shows. You want a record label to put your records out that's going to reach more people. It was really just about that. I always knew that, like, it would never, what I was doing and what I was willing to put into it was never going to be, like, a big, big, big thing, right. You know, unless there was a weird lightning strike of luck. You know, I think Them Ranch or Harry Pat or even a band like Royal Pines, who I don't know if we've really touched on, but, or Tijuana Hercules for that matter. If we wanted to, we could live on the road a long time, a lot of year. I was never really into doing that, you know? Like, I liked touring. We did some tours, Harry Pat, Them Ranch, you know, Tijuana and Royal Pines play outside of town and whatnot. But I was never a big, big fan of touring. And I kind of I realized in Them Ranch that we could have had some more success, but we would have had to have lived on the road.
1: Mm-hmm. It's true.
0: A week or two, it's fun, it's vacation, and then I'm like, okay, I don't want to play for a tip jar in Long Beach. I just want to go home.
1: Yes. Well, thank you for answering that honestly. I feel like I don't know if I always get an honest answer out of people on that.
0: Yeah. Honestly, I wanted to be on the Grammys, Neil. I wanted to.
1: Finally, somebody said it.
0: Yeah. Now, you know what I'm saying. I mean, it's the music that I've played, and I wouldn't change a thing for that matter, because I think it's special and unique, has a unique voice, and that's kind of what's important, I think.
2: 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Aura is next with Whatever. Hang on. Don't go anywhere. Thanks to Joe Pat, my guest. He blames rock and roll.

0: May I start by saying how thrilled we are to have you here. We are such fans of your music and all of your records.
1: That's right.
0: I'm not speaking of yours personally, but the whole genre, the rock and roll and so many...
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0: Yeah, Blue Collar Man, that goes out to all the Blue Collar Men and Women on this Labor Day weekend 2026 here on Maker Park Radio with me, The Rocker, with Lorenzo Mamelli. Thank you for tuning in, my friends. Whatever time of day it is, wherever in the world you may be listening, I offer you greetings and I welcome you to our little studio just off the corner of Front and Thompson Streets here in the village of Stapleton, in the fifth borough in the crown that is New York City, that is Staten Island, NYC. I can't tell you how happy I am when I'm here in the studio, and I can't tell you how happy I am when I have you here with me. It makes my day. It really gets my day off on the right foot. It really gets me ready to rock and roll throughout the course of the day. It's a shot of adrenaline, a dip into the pool of the fountain of youth. That's right. And I am so glad that you've chosen to share any part of your day with me here this morning. And we have a great number of things to offer you today. We're going to preview our very own Westerly Folk Festival, which we will refer to as Westfest going forward, with the co-director of Westfest, Julia Aponte, who will be joining me here in the studio this morning. We're also going to give away tickets, as you'll see on your screen, because you're not seeing my face, but you are seeing the Stay Tuned for a Chance to Win tickets to Pig Island, New York City, a huge barbecue festival, which is happening next weekend right here on Staten Island. These tickets are almost $150 retail. It gives you full admittance to the festival. It gets you all the food and drink you can handle. It's supposed to be a great day next Saturday. At least that's what the extended forecast says. And you have to just stay tuned and make sure you follow us on Instagram at therocker.withlorenzo, because you're going to have to type something in when I tell you to, and you're going to have to get it right, okay? And we also are going to pay tribute to some of the people we lost, including the wonderful Miss Dolly Parton. We need more Dolly Partons in this world, not less. So we miss you, Miss Dolly. But we also will pay tribute to Tim Curry and Shelly Fabre. It'll be a full show today here on The Rocker. Join us in the chat room at therockernyc.com. It's open and already getting populated by some of our great people. But now it's time to check on the time. What time, pray tell, is it?
1: Little Hand says it's time to rock and roll.
2: Bring the noise.

That's REM, believe it or not. Toys in the Attic. Yes, the Aerosmith cover from the classic Toys in the Attic LP. See, I said LP because that's when that came out, the Aerosmith Toys in the Attic LP. There was no such thing as a CD. There was no such thing as a MP3. So I've shown that I owned it as an LP. But that's REM's cover. And I didn't even know that existed until yesterday. And I said, oh my gosh, I got to play that. REM, Toys in the Attic. Before that, What I Like About You from the Romantics. And the start of that very short opening set, we heard Worker Song from Dropkick Murphys. Once again, that one goes out to all the working people out there. It is Labor Day weekend, and it is a weekend to celebrate all of your labor, to take your shoes off, put on some flip-flops or some sandals, get out the shorts and the t-shirts. It's the last unofficial weekend of the summer. Mother Nature would have something different to say about that, of course. But the way we work it, Memorial Day to Labor Day, that's when it's the summer, because the kids will be going back to school in the coming week. I'm sure they're happy to hear me say that. I'm sure a lot of the people who work for or teachers and such are very happy to hear me say that as well. Maybe not so much. But I've been hearing about, you know, there's no video feed. Well, the cameras are not working this morning. It is okay. This is a radio show. There's literally not much to look at. It's a lot to listen to, but you'll see that up there on the screen right now is the reminder to stay tuned for your chance to win tickets to Pig Island, New York City. Now, let me just tell you about Pig Island. I mentioned it briefly at the open there, but it is a big festival that takes place at Snug Harbor here on Staten Island. And Snug Harbor, if you've never visited to it, is an absolute oasis of beauty at this time of year. It's full of gorgeous greenery and flowers, and it's a great place to be. You have no idea you're in New York City when you're there. It is really an urban oasis. And on next Saturday, it's going to be filled with people who are coming to stuff their faces with some of the best barbecue from around the tri-state area and beyond. And in addition to that, there'll be other vendors like beer vendors and guys who sell alcohol. And they'll allow you to sample their wares before you say, I got to take some of this home. And you're going to get a chance sometime in the next hour and a half to win two free tickets to go to Pig Island, New York City. And when I say free, these tickets are about $65 or $70 a pop to get in there. So you're going to get in on the arm. And the arm that will get you in is the rocker on Maker Park Radio. So what you need to do is make sure you are available on Instagram throughout the course of the program at the rocker dot with Lorenzo, because at some point I'm going to tell you to type something in to my page, and the person who types it incorrectly, the third person, I'm going to make it the third person that pops up on my page with the correct phrase, is going to win those tickets. So you got to stick around just for that, because you'll get to Pig out next weekend right here on our dime. So please make sure that you're here, because it's going to be one of those days that you're going to say, like, wow, I was glad that I was listening. You hear me smacking my gums? That's what you're going to be doing, a lot of that, a lot of gum smacking and a lot of finger licking and a lot of that good stuff there. So stay tuned for that. The chat room is open at makerparkradio.nyc. In there already are our friends Gwen from Philadelphia, Tracy from Toronto. Go on in. Let us know you're there. Sign in. Give us a name that we can reference you at. If you want to stay anonymous, call yourself something else, or let the system just give you a number. But we'd love to know you're there and where you're listening to us from. That would make us very happy to know that we're reaching out across the miles to folks from all walks of life in all places on the earth. It's sad that the summer is almost gone, but at least we have a great song about it, like this one from The Goods.

0: That's Wolf Dance, actually the Wolf Dance from Kabuki Love out of Brooklyn, New York, my hometown, before I shifted across the harbor to my current hometown of Staten Island. Before that, we heard from the United Kingdom. We heard As I Am by Dulcet Tones. You know, that was great. I see Daryl from Dulcet Tones is in the chat room this morning. Daryl, thank you for listening in, and that's a great song. It's my pleasure to play it. And I'm sure it's going to be a song that our listeners are going to be downloading very shortly. And I love the name Dulcet Tones. You know, it's a name that, you know, frankly speaking, Daryl, if I had a band, that would be my band's name, because that's what they say, that my voice sounds like Dulcet Tones. But, you know, I can only speak. You and the guys can play and sing. So I'm going to defer to you guys. It's better that you guys have the name Dulcet Tones. And before that, also new music from The Goods. The song is called Summer's Almost Gone, which is obviously not something we like to say, but, well, it happens. It's the nature of things, so to speak. Actually, it's not so to speak. It's actually the nature of things. It's what it is. I mean, I'm looking across the street right now at Maker Park and all its finery and greenery. And coming up in the end of this month, another big event, Punk Rock Mini Golf, will be back for another year. This time we moved it from the blazing heat of the summer that we endured last year to now the, hopefully, the cool breezes of the early fall. So starting on the last weekend of this month, September, and the first weekend of October, the park will be transformed into a miniature golf course of our own making. We built it, so it's in our containers across the street. We'll drag it out and lay it out, and every hole is a tribute to another figure in the history of punk rock music, if not the band and the venue. It is amazing. It's all been built by the volunteers at Maker Park Radio here at Maker Space. All of the sculptures and the woodwork and the paintings are all done by local artists here in the community. It's a great all-day event for family as well, for everything friendly. During the course of the early part of the day, you come play miniature golf. You can play mini golf all day, but come to the later part of the day, you'll have live music to listen to. And there will be vendors in the park selling their ware. It is our most popular event, and it's back once again. And hopefully this time you won't have to suffer from heat exhaustion like you did last year out here, because it was blazing hot. And I know, because I was the guy grilling the hot dogs under the tent, and I was surprised that I wasn't roasted alive. So I'm here to tell this tale. I live to tell the tale. And that makes me very happy, because that means I'm back for another year of punk rock mini golf as well. Don't forget, the chat room at makerparkradio.nyc is open. Go in there, sign in, give yourself a name, because the system will only give you a number. But let us know that you're there, that you're part of our extended family, like Daryl did this morning when we played his music. Thank you, Daryl. Welcome to the Rocker family and the extended Maker Park Radio family. It's just a cool place to be, ain't it? Yeah, I think so. So in any case, we got a guest here in the studio this morning. We have a great festival happening in 2 weeks here on Staten Island, and that is called the Westerly Folk Festival, abbreviated to West Fest. It's been going on for over a decade, coming up on 2 decades, actually. And it happens at the Westerly Park, where I was last night, in the middle of the Westerly, beautiful Westerly neighborhood. A little picture, perfect postcard of a park in the middle of a community. If you didn't know where it is, you could easily drive by it, because it doesn't exactly open up. It's this gigantic urban oasis, but it is an urban oasis where it is. And it is going to be filled with music, with vendors. It's going to be an absolutely beautiful, hopefully weather cooperates day on the 19th of this month. And guess what? The best part of that is it's free. It doesn't cost you a nickel. You just go, you listen to all the bands, of which we're going to play an entire selection of music from those bands. You're going to hear everybody that's going to be performing at West Fest. And before I continue to flap my gums about it, maybe I should let one of the co-directors of West Fest, who's here this morning with me, Julia Aponte, wax rhapsodic about the event. Welcome, Julia.
1: Thank you for having me. Lorenzo, thank you so much. This is such a wonderful place to be. I know there's no video today, but it's a cute little pocket of recording area. And it's awesome. We're looking out, like you said, at the Maker Park space across the way, some nice greenery. It's a beautiful day, so I'm really happy to be here with you today. Thank you.
0: Well, we're glad to have you, Julia. We're glad that you were available to join us this morning. So Tell me a little bit about, now you are a co-director along with, is that with Brianna?
1: Correct, okay. With Brianna.
0: So the two of you have been associated with WestFest for how long now?
1: This will be our fourth year running the festival. But like you said, it's been going on nearing two decades. This is the 19th festival. And before us, the founders, Jim and Joan and their families, they have started this festival pretty much from scratch. And they've built it up for 15 years before we took over. And it's been such a wonderful, well-loved community event every single year that people show up for. It's really spectacular.
0: It is true. It is. I've only been to the last three, including the one that got postponed several times over because of the weather. It wasn't cooperating, and you wound up having to move it indoors.
1: Yep.
0: And on the day you moved it indoors, the weather did cooperate. It was amazing.
1: Of course, right?
0: But it is really an event that's meant to be enjoyed outdoors in the later stage of the summer. It's just a beautiful park. It's full of shade. There's trees everywhere, so it's not like you're sitting in the sun baking while you're enjoying the music.
1: Yep.
0: But there's so many things to do on that day. I mean, aside from the music, which starts, I believe, early on in the morning, right?
1: Yeah, 11 a.m. We usually start kick off the show with a kids performer. So we get, you know, try to get the younger generation out and enjoying music too, because that's what we're about, right?
0: Right, and then it goes all the way to 4 p.m. or 5?
1: Till 6.
0: Okay.
1: Excuse me.
0: Wow, okay. So.
1: Yeah, so, but all day music, all day. Two different band stages. Yeah, it's pretty spectacular.
0: You'll never get an argument out of me about all day music.
1: Right, likewise.
0: To me, music is the language that speaks to all of us. It's the most perfect unifier in the universe.
1: Yeah.
0: So it's great that it's going to be all kinds of music there that day. And as I said earlier, in the next few minutes, we'll be playing sets of music from all of the artists.
1: Yep.
0: Who are performing at WestFest this year. And it really is. It's called the Westerly Folk Festival, but it's not specifically limited to folk music.
1: Yep.
0: For example, this show, we call it The Rocker, or I call it The Rocker.
1: Mm-hmm.
0: And I often say that it's a diverse hodgepodge of generation-spanning tunes that all have one thing in common, they rock. Which means it'll be something from
1: It
0: could be something from the early days to the present day, and they could be volume-wise all over the place,
1: right.
0: and feel-wise from aggressive to passive, all that kind of stuff. And WestFest is kind of the same way, right?
1: Yeah, very much. We have ranging genres, of course, folk, but folk within itself as a genre is so, I mean, when you say the word rock, how many different genres,
0: You
1: know, it's so wide and diverse of a genre. So we try to cater to many different types of styles and audiences as well.
0: Really, because folk is, you know, once upon a time, folk was considerably, and this is before your time, this is my time, I still have the memories of Bob Dylan when he first picked up an electric guitar and the folk fans lost their minds over that. But it's the same thing now. You'll get an assortment of music that day. You'll get acoustic folk. You'll get electric folk. You'll get stuff that's a little bit more folk/Americana, right?
1: Absolutely.
0: You'll get a wide variety of music from artists that you've gathered from all over the place, right?
1: Yeah.
0: How did you go about the process of selecting artists?
1: So every year we have an open call, and sometimes we stumble upon people on social media, like our headliner, which I'm assuming you're going to play as well.
0: We will.
1: This guy, we stumbled upon him, and we could not get his music out of our heads. It is so catchy, such a brilliant songwriter and talented singer, and it's just... That's how we get artists, you know.
0: And they come from near and far, right?
1: Yeah, some tri-state area. I believe our headliner is coming from Connecticut, which is pretty far, I think, you know.
0: Well, we had one of the artists that was on my show last show.
1: Yes, you had Brother Dynamite.
0: Brother Dynamite,
1: yep,
0: were here in the studio 2 weeks ago. They were performing live. Alan Miller and Sean Moynihan, who are from right here on Staten Island. They've been performing together forever, really.
1: Yep.
0: They've known each other since high school. And they are great acoustic. Are they performing acoustically?
1: Yeah, they
0: always
1: are.
0: These guys, as those of you who listened to the last show know, that when they record, they break out everything.
1: Yeah.
0: And when they perform, they like to perform more intimately, just as a duo, strumming the guitars, so that you can hear the songs that you heard on the show last show, I should say 2 weeks ago. You're going to hear those songs performed, stripped down, and beautiful. And I always love that. If you're a music fan,
1: absolutely,
0: you'd love to hear, like, oh, that's how it started.
1: Oh, yeah, and because you get to hear, you get to appreciate the nuances,
0: the bones, yeah,
1: you know,
0: absolutely,
1: like, without all the production. You know, you strip everything away, you get to hear the true heart of the artist, you know?
0: That's very true. That's very true. So speaking of Brother Dynamite, let's start our little trip down the road of West Fest performers with Brother Dynamite, Alan, and Sean. This is a great song. There's no shortage of great songs when it comes to these guys, but this is called Shine.

0: Well, there's our first West Fest Associated set of the day. That was Carrie Ann, Parents' Room. Now, Carrie Ann is not performing at West Fest, but Carrie Ann is the MC at West Fest. And I'll tell you more about Carrie Ann in a minute, because I have great stories to share about Carrie Ann. Before that, we heard from Kyle Lacey, who is one of the performers at West Fest this year. The song was called One Trick Pony. Great tune. Had me dancing in the studio. Julia was shielding her eyes. Before that, we heard Drew Angus, who is the headliner this year, and that track was called Lost. And before that, at the top of the set, we heard Brother Dynamite Shine, who are artists that will be performing there as well. You're very familiar with them if you're a regular listener to the program. So hold on a second. Let me turn down this monitor. This happens every week. The monitor decides to get involved in the show. So Carrie Ann, we will go backwards through the set there. So Carrie Ann, not only is she the MC at West Fest, Carrie Ann is an extraordinary person, and I'm going to do some self-promotion here, as I told Julia I would. Carrie Ann was the first guest on my new podcast called Resolute, which is about the magical, mystical, medicinal power of music, its ability to heal. And I want to put in a plug. I want you, please, to visit my YouTube page at Lorenzo Mamelli and see the first episode of Resolute with Carrie Ann. She spoke to me for an hour about her life and her struggles from when she was an adolescent to the present day. And if nothing else, you should walk away incredibly inspired by what this young woman has been able to accomplish and the things that she's been able to navigate through over the last 20 years of her life. She's an extraordinarily strong and resilient individual, and she was a perfect, perfect choice to be a guest on a show called Resolute. So please, if you have a moment in your day today, give that episode a watch and give it a subscribe, because there's going to be another episode premiering in the coming week, which is about 9/11, since the 25th anniversary of that horrible day is upon us. And I have four first responders that day, and they shared their stories with me. So it was very raw. It was very intense at times, very emotional, powerful to say the least. And yet at the end, it's also life-affirming, because the music and the art that each one of these men find as central to their lives help them through that day and the days, weeks, months, even years to follow. So please give a like and a follow on my usual pages on Instagram at The Rocker Dot with Lorenzo, on Facebook at The Rocker with Lorenzo Mamelli. And then you'll know when a new episode is up. But please, if you go today, go to the YouTube page as well and watch that episode with Carrie Ann. So Carrie Ann was chosen to be your MC 2 years ago, right?
1: Correct, yeah.
0: It was just like, who are we going to get to be an MC?
1: Right? Yeah, it was pretty spontaneous, actually.
0: That's funny. I had no idea, because when I had Joan Cadell here in the studio, Joan Cadell, who is a legendary figure here musically on Staten Island and lives across the street from Westerly Park. Literally, she was performing there last night. I went to see her, and she did a costume change where she literally went across the street into her house, came back out.
1: It checks out for Joan. Yes. That's great.
0: Joan suggested, says, oh, you should reach out. Maybe they could use an MC. And I said, they don't have an MC. She said, I'm not sure if they do or they don't. I didn't know at the time that Carrie Ann was the MC, so I had to apologize to her. But Carrie Ann being Carrie Ann, she just gave me a big hug, and she said, you would be perfect if it wasn't for me. Good for her. So Kyle Lacey, One Trick Pony, he's from where?
1: I actually don't know offhand. I'd have to think about that, but he's local, and he does kind of rockabilly stuff, which is pretty cool.
0: Really, really cool stuff. Really up-tempo rock. He's got a bit of a rockabilly and rockabilly bluesy horns.
1: Yeah.
0: So just to show you the variety kind of stuff you're going to hear, that's obviously, if you're not a fan of compartmentalization of music, forgive me for stumbling on my words, you would know that, you know, well, why is he at a folk fest? Well, that's the whole point of the thing. It's like, it's not just a folk fest. So Kyle Lacey is one of the performers. Drew Angus, who was your headliner before that, Lost. We were trying to put our finger on, he was reminding us of someone, and we both couldn't figure out who it was, but he's obviously Drew Angus. And how did you arrive at him being your headliner?
1: We found him on social media. We reached out to him and his team, and they said yes. And it's a beautiful, beautiful thing to have him a part of our festival. You know?
0: That's great. That's wonderful. And we mentioned Brother Dynamite already, so as much as I love those two guys, enough. Enough. By the way, once again, we want to remind you that our chat room is open at makeuparkradio.nyc, or if you want to save your fingers some wear and tear, mpr.nyc. And once again, we'll be giving away tickets to Pig Island sometime during the show today. So make sure you follow us on Instagram at therocker.withlorenzo and be ready to type. I'm going to give you a phrase to type, and the third person who pops up on my Instagram page with the correct phrase is going to win those tickets. The vendors that are there, how many vendors you guys have? I remember when I was there last year, there are four paths that go into the park from four different corners, and they converge at this beautiful bandstand in the middle of the park. And every inch of these paths is lined with local vendors selling artisanal crafts, food, all kinds of things. I mean, really. Yeah. So how many do you have this year?
1: I don't know exactly, but like you said, we do have one. We love the fact that we host and have people who hand make items. That's very important for us. You know, you're not going to get factory goods at Westfest. Right. It's if it's a soap, someone made it. If it's a candle, someone made it. Jewelry, someone made it.
0: Yeah, I noticed that we have when. That's one of the great things about all the festivals here on Staten Island. When we have, like, as I say here, we have our park across the street, Maker Park, is much smaller than Westfest. But we try to line the perimeter with as many local vendors and craftspeople as possible to sell their goods. Because where else are you going to see these? These people can no longer afford brick-and-mortar stores. It's impossible. Yeah. And brick-and-mortar, for the most part, given the world we live in now where everyone pushes a button and gets something the next within 24 hours, it's almost impossible for them to compete with that. So if you want to feel good about yourself, in addition to coming and seeing a free concert that goes on all day long, you can walk the aisles in Westerly Park and shop so many amazing vendors. I mean, when I say everything, everything is there.
1: Yeah.
0: I mean, there's homemade goods. There's it's where you'll be at the beginning of the, we'll be in the fall by the time we get there. We'll be, no, the 19th. The fall begins on the 21st or the 22nd. So we'll be on the cusp of the autumn season. So there'll be vendors there that'll be, you know, everyone who decorates their house for Halloween and for the autumn, you're going to be able to shop right there in the park. Yeah, you could go into a chain store and get it for cheaper. But you want to feel warm and fuzzy inside, support a local business. Don't just talk about that.
1: Yeah.
0: Go and do it. So you spend a few more bucks, but at least you know that you helped an artist, a vendor, a craftsperson, someone from the community make ends meet and build their business up. You never know where it can go. And you'll feel one. And the amazing thing about the food, there's food galore. I mean, I tend to have a tendency to go towards the food, Julia.
1: likewise, who doesn't like a good meal, you know? Yeah.
0: And it's like I said, I wonder if you're one of these people. Are you a pumpkin person?
1: I love pumpkin, actually.
0: So this is our season coming
1: up. This is where we live our best lives, you know?
0: Pumpkin spice and, oh my God. I mean, they put pumpkin in everything, but it's amazing. So, check it out. It's really going to be a great day. And I will be down there at some point because I have a show that morning on the 19th. So as soon as I get done over here, I'll meander over there wearing my... Julia brought me a lovely Westfest t-shirt. Thank you so much for that.
1: Of course.
0: And I'll be sporting that day. So come on down to Westfest. Now, I was mentioning earlier, I did mention the Resolute podcast and the episode that features our good friend, our mutual friend, Carrie Ann Tribenstein. Another episode is coming up this week, and it's a really, really amazing episode with four first responders. And one of them is a New York City firefighter by the name of Steve Pascal, who has dealt with health issues stemming from his exposure to the toxic air at Ground Zero for years. And yet he has been, shall I say, resolute and resilient. And music has been a major part of how he's coped with all the health issues he's had. And one of the songs that he said has inspired him more than any other is this one from Gym Class Heroes featuring Ryan Tedder. And I told him it's a perfect song for a guy like him, especially when you consider the title, The Fighter.

0: May I start by saying how thrilled we are to have you here. We are such fans of your music and all of your records.
1: That's right.
0: I'm not speaking of yours personally, but the whole genre, the rock and roll and so many...
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0: That's Flowers for Jane, new music, Pocket Superman. Before that, Wine Lips with Stimulation. Wine Lips got a lot of fans here at Maker Park Radio. Flowers for Jane, that was just sent to me a couple of days ago by Jane herself. I don't even know if it's Jane or if Jane, I don't know the gender, so I apologize, Jane, if I'm getting it wrong. But Jane sent me a link to the song, and I was so happy when I listened to it. I said, "That's I would love it. Listen to that thing. That's crunch right there. 2.5 minutes of pure rock and roll crunch with the volume turned up." So thanks for sending it, Jane. Flowers for Jane, spelled J-A-Y-N-E. Pocket Superman. The Wine Lips before that was Stimulation. Before that, a song called Staten Island. Not by a Staten Islander, but by a band from San Francisco, of all places. Pretty much as far away from Staten Island as you can get in the continental United States, right? So that is the band is called The Morning Line, and the song has lyrics in there talking about Staten Island, but it's obviously about a relationship where this guy is telling this person that he is obviously very enamored with, that the best thing, the best secret, and the best kept secret in Staten Island was your room. Cool. Before, but he does also mention the ferry and our accents, so it's cute. Before that, we heard Gym Class Heroes with Ryan Tedder. That is The Fighter, and that goes out to our friend Steve Pascal, who will be on the next episode, one of four guys on the next episode of Resolute. So, guys, it's getting near that time where we got to give away these tickets for Pig Island, right? Now, you have to follow on Instagram because that's where we're going to pick the winner from. So you got to go to the rocker.withlorenzo and you got to be ready to type. And I'm about to give you the phrase that you need to type in there, and it has to be correct, okay? You have to type in every word I'm about to say, all right? And then you have to, and then it's luck of the draw. The third person that pops up on my feed that has it correct, exactly the way I say it, will win the tickets. So are you ready? Julie, are you ready?
1: Yes.
0: Is everybody ready? All right. So we're going to say, I was thinking about this phrase, and I said, what should the phrase be? And we're talking about barbecue, and we're talking about the beloved animal that does so much to give us barbecue, right? So that would be the pig, and it's called Pig Island, New York City. So if you want to win these tickets, you have to type the following phrase exactly as I'm saying it to you on the rocker.withlorenzo Instagram account. Type, I want to pig out. Got it? I want to pig out. Third person on the Instagram feed that gets that in there is going to win tickets valued at almost $150. Well, that's a great deal, isn't it? $150 to stuff your face and pig out over at Pig Island NYC. And that's happening next weekend. So please get on over there, type it in, and we will announce the winner as soon as I see number three, who's got it right on the page. That's basically it. It's as easy as that. All right. Good luck, everybody.

Hi, this is Tracy from Toronto, Canada. You're listening to the effervescently pleasing Rocker with Lorenzo Mamelli and Maker Park Radio.

0: That's the Laura, the Melissa. I assume those are sisters, am I right?
1: Yes.
0: They are, correct. Yeah. That's Laura and Melissa, sisters, and name that band, the Laura, the Melissa. And they are at Westfest in 2 weeks. That is Through the Waves. Before that, we had a song by a band called Moon Mill. Boy, the name of the song has ruined it. So I just flubbed my words. And I pressed the wrong button at the start of the song. So it just seemed perfectly ironic that the name of the song was Ruin It. Because that's what I did. So my apologies to Moon Mill, okay? But at least you got the song came out okay eventually. And they are also performing at Westfest in 2 weeks. Before that, we heard from the new students, Black Earth Country, which Julia is very excited about seeing and it in 2 weeks as well. In addition, she doesn't want to show that she's playing favorites. Everyone's got, you know, things that are more appealing than other things, but she loves all the bands, correct, Julia?
1: That is absolutely correct.
0: Absolutely correct. And of course, but you do have, you know, tastes and that new students. You had mentioned it to me online and you were really like, check out the new students. And
1: yeah.
0: It's really good. Black Country is the name of that song. And at the top of that set, we heard from our old friend Canción Franklin. Just made Rent, and I have already pitched Canción for next year's Westfest. I think he'd be perfect, assuming he's back from New Orleans at the time. I don't know if he's relocated there or not, but he would be a perfect candidate for Westfest, by all means. Now, we have a winner, and this winner is, as you can see on the screen, if you're looking at the screen, it's Nancy Richards from here on Staten Island. Congratulations, Nancy. You are going to Pig Island, NYC. And you didn't have to worry about anybody else competing against you, Nancy, because no one else typed in the magic words at all. So I wasn't going to run this thing till the end of the show. So you were the one and only entrant, and so you win by default, and that doesn't diminish the fact that you won. Congratulations. I'll be reaching out to you so we can get the tickets to you, and I will probably see you standing online at some point next weekend as we stuff our faces with barbecue over at Snug Harbor. Congratulations, and thank you for listening to the program. Wonderful. You know, we before we get back to Westfest, I want to make sure that we acknowledge some of the artists that passed away this week. None more significant, and I shouldn't say that sounds very, that sounds terrible, because that diminishes the other people who passed away. But one who had the most cultural impact of all of them, I think, of course, and I don't think there's much of a debate about that, would be Dolly Parton. Right. So in a world, the world we live in today, we have a lot of people that something don't get it. Mm-hmm. You know, our mantra on this show, Julia, is peace, love, understanding, and rock and roll.
1: Yeah.
0: And while she wasn't a rock and roller, at least until she put out the rock and roll album, because the Rock and Roll Hall of Fame insisted on putting her in, even though she said, I'm not a rock artist. I've never recorded a rock song. God bless her for her integrity on that. But the world we live in today, we need more Dolly Partons and less of a lot of others.
1: Yeah.
0: And it's just that she was such a wonderful personality-wise. She was so, for someone who was so famous for her appearance, she was so self-deprecating about it. And she dedicated so much of the money that she made over the course of her career to philanthropy. And she just was just, what a wonderful person, right?
1: Yeah, absolutely.
0: And so we decided that today we're going to have to do a little tribute. We'd be remiss if we left, especially on Labor Day weekend, when her probably, you know, her biggest song was I Will Always Love You, which wasn't even a hit for her per se, but it became a monster hit for Whitney Houston, of course, and Dolly wrote it. And she's also known for a lot of other songs like Jolene, which, by the way, last night at Westerly Park, Joan Cadell performed a version of Jolene with her band that was an absolutely rocked out version. It was
1: awesome.
0: Fantastic. But in any case, 9 to 5 was perhaps her signature song in terms of pop, right? And this is Labor Day weekend, and it's a song about the workplace and having to struggle to get things done in the workplace every single day, working 9 to 5. But there was also a movie made from the song. And one of the best scenes in the movie is when Dolly confronts her boss, who has obviously been telling lies about her in the workplace. And this is what, and I imagine my mom, you loved this scene in the movie. It's a favorite scene. But I imagine every woman in the workplace who's ever had to deal with any male or otherwise co-worker in a position of power taking advantage of them would like to say these words to their boss.
2: So you've been telling everybody I'm sleeping with you, huh?
3: No.
2: Well, that explains it. That's why these people treat me like some dime store floozy.
3: No,
2: they think I'm screwing the boss.
3: That's not it at all.
2: Oh, and you just love it, don't you? It gives you some sort of cheap thrill, like knocking over pencils and picking
3: sure,
2: up papers.
3: Babe. Now, let's don't get excited.
2: Get your scummy hands off of me. Look, I've been straight with you from the first day I got here, and I put up with all your pinching and staring and chasing me around the desk because I need this job, but this is the last straw.
3: All right, now, wait. Let's just sit down and...
2: Look, I got a gun out there in my purse, and up to now, I've been forgiving and forgetting because of the way I was brought up, but I tell you one thing. If you ever say another word about me or make another indecent proposal, I'm going to get that gun of mine. And I'm going to change you from a rooster to a hen with one shot. Don't think I can't do it.

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0: Could we use your phone? 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
1: Right.
0: We'll just say where we are, then go back to the car. We don't want to be any worry.

0: Why don't you stay for the night?
1: Night.
0: Or maybe a bite.
1: Bite.
0: I could show you my favorite obsession. I've been making a man with blonde hair and a tan, and he's good for relieving my tension.

0: So, come up to the lab and see what's on the slab. I see you shiver with anticipation. But maybe the rain is really to blame. So I'll remove the cause. But not the symptom.
1: That's Tim Curry, the late, great Tim Curry, as the legendary Dr. Frank Enfurter in Rocky Horror, Sweet Transvestite, his signature piece in the movie. It's when he first is introduced to the audience is when he comes down the elevator dressed in drag as Dr. Frank Enfurter, because he is making a man with blonde hair and a tan. It's just a campy classic. And I was just sharing this with Julia, who is obviously, well, I can't say obviously because you can't see, the cameras aren't working today. But Julia is considerably younger than me, as most people who come in this studio are. And I was telling her about the phenomenon of Rocky Horror. She's never seen it. Now she may be looking this thing up about how that film went from nothing to cult status to people lining up at midnight in Greenwich Village, where they began the phenomenon of Rocky Horror audience participation, and then it spread throughout the late 70s into the 80s. People would just show up and in all kinds of costumes and then interact with the screen, and it became a phenomenon. A movie that made nothing upon its original release became a massive, massive success, and Tim Curry was in no small part a reason for it. Before that, we heard Shelley Fabre, who passed away this week. Her one big hit was Johnny Angel. For those of you who don't know who she was, that was her one real foray into her music career that really resounded with the general public. She was mostly known as an actress. She began as a teenaged daughter to Donna Reed. Again, you're saying, who, Donna Reed? Well, this year at Christmas time, when you watch It's a Wonderful Life, that Mary Bailey, George Bailey's wife, is played by Donna Reed. Then Donna Reed later went on to have her own TV show, and Shelley Fabre played one of Donna Reed's daughters. And I remember as a little boy, I thought that Shelley Fabre was so pretty. I just like had such a massive crush on her as a little boy. And then she went on to be a successful actress, and the role she may be remembered most for was later in life. She used to play the girlfriend of Craig T. Nelson's character in the show Coach. So she just passed away, so we figured we say a little kind words in the memory of Shelley Fabre for those of us of a certain age who remember her very well. And of course, Dolly Parton before that with 9 to 5 and the clip from the movie 9 to 5, which is just perfect. Perfect. Yeah. You know, and so we mentioned earlier that Nancy Richards has won the tickets for Pig Island. I want to tell you again, that's closed right now, guys, so don't go to the Instagram page to type in the words. Do go to the Instagram page and just follow me there, the Rocker Dot with Lorenzo. Did we touch on everything? We still have music to play.
2: Sure.
1: But in terms of what's going on next week, actually 2 weeks from today, did we get everything? Are we missing anything you want to mention?
2: Honestly, just a huge shout out again to the original founders. You have Jim and Delicato, his family. You have Joan Cadell, who you've mentioned on the show. There was a huge team with them that started this thing. And then our team, you know, we took over, and we have a small team that is now doing everything. And it takes many hands to do good work, you know. And yeah. We're very grateful, honestly, to be surrounded by people who just want to help us and serve the community with us as well. You know, very grateful.
1: Hats off to all of those names. Please, thank you very much for continuing. Yeah, this is number 19. Is that what it is?
2: Yeah,
1: 19. Westfest 19. Did we have... You skipped a year during the pandemic, if I'm not mistaken, right?
2: Yeah, I think that was the old team. I think everything skipped that year.
1: Everything skipped that year. We were locked away.
2: Yeah.
1: Not a good memory to have, of course. But, yeah, it's going to be great, guys. Really, come on down. Come on down to Westfest. I'll be there. You know, if there's any... If you like what you heard today, if you want to talk to Julia and I, we'll both be there that day. Come on over and say, hey, we heard you guys on the radio.
2: Please.
1: You guys were great.
2: Please,
1: tell us how much you loved us. We go for that stuff. Who knows? We may have to buy you something like that. Or give you something for your love and affection. So we still have more music from Westfest that we'd like to share with you guys. We played a lot of it so far. This is just, I told you, the extent of the music that you'll hear that day is really extraordinary. You want to hear you know, it's everything falls under the banner of Folk Fest, but it isn't strictly folk, and it isn't strictly acoustic. It is live performers with a full band. It is stuff that tends to lean towards outside of the folk parameters, the traditional parameters of folk, some that fall squarely in it. But here's another artist that will be performing there in 2 weeks on September 19th at the Westerleaf Park. This is Ryan Delasnow. That's correct? Am I pronouncing it correctly?
2: Delasnow.
1: No.
2: Delasnow. Ryan Delasnow.
1: Delasnow.
2: Yeah.
1: Wow. I see the D. Wow, I wasn't even close.
2: No judgment.
1: Wow, it's a good thing you were here, Julia. Man, oh my God. First of all, it's Rory, right?
2: It's Rory, yes.
1: Wow.
2: We'll edit that, right?
1: We'll find a way to get that out. Don't send the clip to Rory, right. Whatever you do. Rory, my apologies. You know what? The music is fantastic. So
2: absolutely.
1: Let's not hear any more of me, and let's hear more of Rory. This is called I Won't Do Anything.

0: There's a performer from last year's Westfest that I had the pleasure of interviewing on the Raw program that I do monthly on Staten Island Community Media. That's Diamond Spur Rodeo, Virginia Slims, a four-woman quartet that just harmonizes. They love Crosby, Stills, Nash & Young, and they harmonize just like them. Mm-hmm. They really are wonderful, wonderful people, as Julia was saying, to have worked with last year. That song is called Virginia Slims. Before that, we heard from Goat Roper, who will be performing this year at Westfest. And the song is called The Kind of Woman You Can Hold. Prior to that, we heard from Ronit. Okay. I should have, like, tipped my hat. Julia, tell me, how do I pronounce that? So it's, and I should know, because she performed here, Ronit, in Maker Park a number of years back. It's Ronit and the Invisible Strings, Can't Wait To. And at the top of that set, it was Rory
1: Della Snow.
0: Thank you. Rory Della Snow with I Won't... Wait, I forgot to write down the name of the song there. Rory Della Snow with I Won't Do Anything. Forgive me, I jotted in my terrible shorthand right there. So that's basically all of the artists. We still have one more artist to play for you that's going to be performing. There is one artist you said that did not have any recorded material. Who is that artist? Let's give them a shout-out. Let everybody know they'll be there as well.
1: Della Vida. They're an Afro-Spanish band. They will. You like to dance, so please come and dance to wonderful Latin music.
0: Oh, wonderful.
1: They're going to be bringing live, you know, of course, live instruments and stuff, but I'm very excited for them to be there.
0: I love watching Latin bands perform. It's amazing.
1: Absolutely.
0: The commitment to the musicianship is amazing. Forget about just the rhythmic nature of the music and how it just makes you want to move. But I've seen Latin bands perform with the horn section and the rhythm section, the congas and the timbales, and it is amazing stuff just to watch as a fan of music, to actually to see all these pieces work in harmony together and create such amazing rhythmic music that just you can't resist it. Now, we wanted to give a shout out to your co-director. So there is another half to the co-director equation, and that would be Brianna. So let's tell everybody about Brianna, who you were waxing rhapsodic about a moment or two ago. Go ahead. Tell us about Brianna's contribution to this affair.
1: Yes, so I am a co-director. The other co-director is Brianna Montabano, and she is the brains of everything. Besides, we both formed and founded the Nonprofit Community Arts Commission that is the director of the festival, but she has literally written bylaws from the scratch. She's like formed this entire organization from nothing. She is the one behind emails, making sure things are in order. She's pretty much, not that I'm not the brains, but she is very much the brains of this, about 90%, and she's not here today, but I just want to make sure people know who she is, because she really is amazing at what she does. She works tirelessly all year round to prep a festival that we co-direct, so pretty awesome.
0: Wow, that's fantastic. So the two of you together make up the directorship of the festival. And I'm sure you're selling yourself short because you're a modest person.
1: Fair.
0: Unlike myself, where I will tell everybody how good I am at what I'm doing, despite the fact I've made a number of flubs today. But no, it's great. Thank you, Brianna, and thank you, Julia, for all the work you two do to prepare for this festival for every year. I know there's been a number of people in the past, and you are new to it. So you've been doing it for how long, the two of you?
1: This is now the fourth year.
0: Fourth year, okay. So you had people before that, but you've picked up the torch and carried it very well.
1: Thank you. That's wonderful.
0: I'm really looking forward to it that day. I really wish I didn't have a show that morning so I could come down and just pop my chair into a nice spot and relax in the shade and enjoy everything that's there. But I will get there eventually. I will get there sometime in the early afternoon to enjoy. And you know, by the way, do you have the schedule yet of the bands? You guys have put that together?
1: That's online.
0: It's online.
1: Yeah, if you follow us at Community Arts Commission on Instagram, on Facebook, there's also the Westerly Folk Festival on Instagram and Facebook as well, but we make sure that the schedule's out, all the activities going on. We actually have, I didn't talk about this, we have a lot of organizations there too. They're going to be providing like Art Lab from Snug Harbor, Projectivity, a lot of art workshops and really wonderful things. Face painting we'll have for the kids. Pony rides. There will be free pony rides from 12 to 2.
0: I can't wait to get on a pony.
1: I'm not going to judge. And just make sure I'm there and that I see it.
0: if I got on a pony, the ASPCA would be upon you guys. The Humane Society, PETA would be after you guys in a minute. Poor pony would not make it. But that's going to be a great day. So really, it's something for the entire family all day long.
1: Absolutely.
0: So really, it's going to be a wonderful, wonderful event. So if you're in the area, come on down. It costs you nothing. If you live in Westerly, just walk through those beautiful, narrow streets with those beautiful homes. It's really old Staten Island, Westerly. So you're not going to run into, I saw last night there was one. You're not going to run into a lot of McMansions in Westerly. You're going to wind up seeing a lot of the older homes from Staten Island that have been well cared for. And as I said, the streets are narrow. It is a real little postcard-like community in the middle of Staten Island. And this park is the center of it. So you'll really enjoy coming down and being part of what goes on there that day. So I want to play some, a couple of bands now we that were part of past. We just did Diamond Spur Rodeo. But last year, you guys also had one of my favorite bands. A big, big, big fan base here on the rocker is our own Yokos.
1: Yes.
0: And
1: yes.
0: Those guys, Sean and Brian, everybody loves those guys.
1: Yep.
0: They are a great rock band, period. So last year, they rocked the festival last year. They're not on this year's festival schedule. That's okay. We got to make room for everyone. But just to give you an idea of the diversity of music and artists that represent Westerly every year, we figure we play a few things like this one from our friends at Our Own Yokos with backing vocals provided by our friend Sane Simoniello as well. This is Snack Dad.

That's the new one from Sheryl Crow, along with Jesse Wells on that. The track is called Freedom Bus, and it's starting again. Look at that. Well, we're gonna have to fade that out. That's not, that's affecting my flow there, Julie. I don't need to hear that again at the end. So that one was something that Joan Cadell performed last night when she performed at the Rock the Park event, which has been going on now since the early part of the summer, every Friday night at Westerly Park. And this is a different event than Westfest. This is sponsored by the Westerly Park Coalition. Westfest is a separate entity, but they use the same park. But every Friday night, there's another live band, and there are vendors in the park. And last night, Joan Cadell was performing, and she decided to do the encore with that song from Sheryl Crow and Jesse Wells called Freedom Bus. Great song. And before that, we heard from Joan, one of her own songs, a song called When. And at the top of that set, we heard from our own Yokos, who were former participants in Westfest last year. And that was it's our own Yokos. I said that already. It's Snack Dad is the name of the song. I always joke with the guys. I tell them, you wrote that song about me, right? Since I am a dad who loves a snack, you know, it's kind of made me the man I am today, for better or worse. But yeah, okay, that's pretty funny, right? There we go. So you're listening to Maker Park Radio, the Rocker with Lorenzo Mamelli program. In the home stretch, as I said many times, I do when we get to 11:30 and we about a half hour to go. In case you didn't know, you can follow us on our social media pages if you like what you're hearing, and we would appreciate if you do. Pick the one of your choice or do them all. We're on Facebook at The Rocker with The Rocker with Lorenzo Mamelli, and on Instagram at TheRocker.WithLorenzo. 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And also you could find out when the shows that you love, other than this one. I'm not the only one on the station. There's tons of DJs playing tons of amazing different music and styles. 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Here at Maker Park Radio, we are community streaming radio. And when we say community, the middle word in community is not a word. The letter in community, the middle word, again, the word. This is what happens every time at 11:30, Julia, when the AC is not cranked up enough and the sun is bearing down on me, magnifying glass, I start to flub things. U is the middle letter in community. So without you, there is no community. That would have been a great promo had I screwed that up. Oh, my goodness. So a couple of the artists that we are still going to share with you, I think I had this one in mind. I had it queued up. I think I did. No, I didn't. All right. Well, this is Dan Corio, who I mentioned earlier, is one of the people who is on the next episode of my podcast, Resolute. I may have mentioned specifically that I had two retired firemen, a retired police officer, and a harbor pilot. Dan Corio is the retired police officer. And Dan is also a musician now that he's left the NYPD, and he's based between here up this way in the Northeast and in Nashville as well. And he is also an advocate for mental health as well. And this being National Suicide Prevention Month, this is the perfect song Dan put together for the people that he's known that who have struggled with mental health issues and who have considered taking their lives. And unfortunately, he knows many people who have. So in the effort to get those of you out there who need help to get help, to ask for help, because the help is out there for you, Dan put these words to paper. And so let's let Dan tell you what you need to do when you're struggling. You need to hold on.

0: Well, I apologize if I got that wrong, my friends, but that is a beautiful, such a sweet melody. Bunnies in the Clover, just lovely. Well done, Luna's Wereld. Before that, our old friends, Brewster Moonface, with Broken Pieces of New York City. It is an amazing song. Yes, Tracy in Toronto is telling us that she loves her voice. Everyone loves Julie's voice when they hear it. If they haven't heard it before and I play it for them, they say, like, she's got a hell of a voice. Julia here in the studio said as well. And it's also in keeping with the fact that the 25th anniversary of 9/11 is about to fall upon us in the coming week. And so the song Broken Pieces of New York City just resonated with me by our friends, Brewster Moonface. And I've already pitched it, guys. I've pitched it to Julia. So she's writing things down, I noticed. So I pitched Brewster Moonface to her for next year. I also pitched Dan Corio for her for next year. I think they would be perfect for West Fest. So we're in the home stretch here at Maker Park Radio. We're going to pick up the tempo a little bit so we can go out on a high note. But I want to say, Julia, join me in saying hello, Wisconsin, in a proper, joyous way to whoever that is that's listening in Wisconsin today.
1: Absolutely.
0: So just like they did on that 70s show, the way, you know, at the end of the song, hello, Wisconsin. We're going to do that on three. Ready?
1: Go ahead.
0: So here it comes. One, two, three. Hello, Wisconsin. That was good.

0: Villa Capri from Sputnik the Band. They were my guests on the latest episode of Raw Music Urban Sessions, which we record over at the Staten Island Community Media Studios. Kimbra Eberle producing. Great show where I get to interview these local artists and they perform four songs. Sputnik is one of my favorites, having been introduced to them by my fellow colleague here at Maker Park Radio, Neil Mitchell, host of Demystify. And I've become good friends with both Jeannie and Nigel, the two principals in the band, and I love them immensely. So check that out. That's up on the Raw Music Urban Sessions YouTube page, along with all the other shows in the series. It goes back over 100 episodes. I've been only doing the last like 20, but check them out. They're great. Wonderful. Before that, we heard from the Chris Vandelay Project. How Will You Know? That's How Will You Know, the musical question. Thank you, Chris. How Will You Know? Before that, we heard from Huey Lewis and The News, a perfect Labor Day song, Working for a Living. And working for a living, living for working, they're taking what they're giving because I'm working for a living. That's enough of me singing the lyrics of the song because we're out of time, my friends. But we thank you so much for joining us today. And I especially want to thank Julia Ponte, co-director of Westfest 19, which is happening in 2 weeks at Westerly Park, for coming in today and spending this morning with me. Thank you, Julia.
1: Thank you for having me.
0: It was great. It was great. I look forward to the festival in 2 weeks. You be there, okay? It's free. Come on down. We're going to have a great, great time. Please come on down. It'll be absolutely fantastic. Want to give shout-outs to all the usual people that say, let's say, I don't know how I should put this. Yeah, they work. They're working for, I don't want to say they work for a living because I don't pay them anything, but they help me. And that would be, of course, Lisa Tardo, who helped design the rocker with Lorenzo Mameli logo, and Tony V, who created the banner, which is up there in the upper left corner. We also want to say thank you to our staff announcer and my lovely daughter, Nancy Mameli. Also to Donald Salvato, our tech guru, for making sure the home PCs work so we can get everything ready to go for what we do here every other Saturday morning. And, of course, Tom Ferry and Kristen Wallace, the founders of Maker Park Radio, celebrating their ninth year here on the corner of Front and Thompson. And hopefully we'll be celebrating our 10th anniversary come next summer. It's been fantastic. Great to be a part of it. Want to let you know that the next show will be on September 19th. So before you get over to Westfest, you can listen to me and then go over to Westfest at 9 a.m. to noon, our usual time, right here on NPR.NYC. Our guest next Saturday morning, next Saturday morning, in 2 weeks, will be rocker Jen Padilla, the owner and operator of the Rock House down in the bottom of Sagine Avenue. She will characterize herself as a firecracker, and she will be quite the firecracker that day on the show. We'll be talking about what it's like to be a sole proprietor, a woman owning a business in the difficult environment that we have today in terms of small business. And we'll be playing a lot of rock and roll and talking about the food and drinks that they make at that place, which are amazing. So tune in 2 weeks from today for that show. And I want to thank everybody who jumped in the chat room today. If I didn't mention you, if I overlooked you, I apologize. But I thank you all for being part of the program. Without you, there would be no program for me to share. So thank you so much for your patronage over the past 8 years, and I hope you'll be back again in 2 weeks. We have one more artist that's performing at Westfest that we want to go out the door with, and they are absolutely great legends here on Staten Island. They also have performed across the street at Maker Park, and they are the Jazztronauts. So the name of the song is Shoot Your Shot. They will take you out the door. Thank you so much for being part of it today. Remember to be good to each other, and until we meet again in 2 weeks, I wish you nothing but peace, love, understanding, and rock and roll.

happiness is amazing. It's so amazing, it doesn't matter if it's yours or not. There's that lovely thing. A society grows great when old men plant trees, the shade of which they know they will never sit in. Good people do things for other people. That's it, the end.

Oh, hello, hello. Welcome to Homesick Radio with Stasia, streaming from Maker Park Radio here on Staten Island. Been excited about this one for a while. I've been teasing it to you. Today is finally the day. I got to sit down with Dave Bedini of the Rheostatics about a month ago at this point of time. And so what follows is going to be our conversation. Don't worry if you don't know where the songs came from, what albums, what years. I will fill you in when we're done talking. So without further ado, we will jump right in with one of my favorite Rheostatic songs. From 1991's Melville. This is Record Body Count.

0: He died.
1: Welcome to Homesick Radio with Stasia, streaming from Maker Park Radio. Today we're very lucky to have one of the founding members of the Rio Statics, Dave Dini, with us. Thank you for making the time to talk with us.
2: My pleasure, Stasia.
1: So Rio Statics have always been kind of a hard band to nail down genre-wise, and I'm wondering if you could speak about what it was about the band or is about the band that kind of allows for those blurry lines and not really having or needing to have a laser focus on genre.
2: I think it probably partly reflects, our upbringing, the music that we were listening to when we were starting the band, which was sort of, you know, we were propelled like largely by kind of new wave and punk, more in terms of, well, certainly sonically to a point, but also more in terms of just how you navigated your career in music, sort of trying to take control of the handles of navigation in terms of how you put your records out and how you self-promoted and that kind of thing. But really, I think like our sound just kind of reflected our like record library. You know, you could go down to certain record stores here in Toronto. There was one place called the Vinyl Museum on Yonge Street, and it was north of the big record stores, which were Sam's and A&A's, those two Canadian chains. And the Vinyl Museum, run by a fellow named Peter Dunn, he sold like 99-cent records. They were literally like his superpower was being able to buy like lots of records, right? That's like the buyer seller term, lots. There were several, but also like big skids of records that had been remaindered, right? So when records didn't sell back in the old days, they'd kind of punch them with a hole
1: in it. Yeah.
2: Yeah. They'd remainder them. And so you'd walk into his store and he would have stacks and stacks and stacks of 99-cent records. And so you'd walk out of that store with like, I mean, I think the first time I heard Parliament Funkadelic, first time I heard Al Green, first time I heard like California new wave bands like The Shoes. I think they were from California, but anyway, Plimsolls. There were, so you'd go home like under your arm with like 20 records that were completely different from one another, and you'd listen to them, and that all kind of got fed into the mind mill, right? And also, like, I think, you know, that was at a time in the late 70s and early 80s when shit was just getting blown open anyways.
1: Sure.
2: I think there's that. And also we had three songwriters, sometimes four in the band. So people would come in with, hey, I just heard this record, you know, by this cool band. And I wrote a song that's sort of like that. And it's okay, fine. So you just try stuff. And we never really stopped being kind of curious and experimental in that sense.
1: So I was watching old interviews from you all from many years ago. So there was an interview, it was like college days, and you all were asked what your favorite things about being in the band were. And your favorite thing at that time about being in Rio Statics was playing with musicians with free minds, musicians who are willing to try anything. Would you still say that that rings true today? I mean, when I listen to Great Lake Suite, I'm going to say, I guess, yes. But what are your favorite things about still being in the Rio Statics this many years later?
2: Yeah, you know, I think that all holds true still. There were moments, you know, we had crisis of conscience like any artist does in terms of, you know, are we doing it the right way? Are there things that we could be doing, you know, to help us get more listeners and to help us sell more records and blah, blah, blah, blah, blah. Could we, you know, should we kind of be, you know, squaring off our sound at the corners or our approach and making it a little bit more, you know, just a little bit easier for larger groups of people to kind of identify with a band. But anytime we did that, we were just fucking miserable, honestly. And so, yeah, so this iteration, you know, we've kind of taken it to the next kind of extreme. So instead of kind of like writing songs that, you know, might bring us to different places, we're not even writing songs, really. These are more kind of, you know, I don't want to sound pretentious at all by this phrase, but they're sort of oral compositions, A-U-R-U-L. Yeah, there's more zigzags than there are straight lines. We walk into the shows creating the music in the same spirit that the record was created. And the record was created by Alex Lifeson, said this in Billboard magazine. He said, you know, unlike Rush, like they practice for half a year, right, to get all they have to because the music is so demanding. But with us, you know, I think he said he shows up, we hug, we plug in and we play. And that's how that record was created. And we came up with some great stuff. So we thought we would just apply that to live performance. So, yeah, there's no a verse, chorus, bridge, verse. It's all just one long kind of, you know, musical dream created in the moment that we kind of follow. The one anchor is Kevin Hearn has all of this, has spoken word.
1: Yes.
2: Stuff loaded into his keyboard, into his sampler. And we do follow a little bit of that to a point. But it's been, I'm grateful that after, you know, 45, 46 years, we can find another place to go that is kind of just a further extension of that sense of what it is to play music.
1: Right. So I have a little in-between question that I want to play off something you just said. With the Great Lakes Suite, was it recorded live off the floor? Or
2: it was.
1: It was.
2: Yeah.
1: That's amazing.
2: Okay. Yeah.
1: Very cool.
2: Yeah. We had, just because you bring it up, I think we had, oh man, like 20 hours of tape.
1: Right.
2: And it was really Tim Vesely, Don Kerr, Kevin Hearn, Hugh Marsh did a lot of the heavy lifting in terms of listening to it, sorting through it,
1: right,
2: figuring out what worked and what didn't.

0: I recently read your opinion piece in The Star about Sneaky D's, which is a place near and dear to my heart as someone who was in university in the kind of early 90s and a music lover, not a musician, but a big consumer of music. I'd like to hear your thoughts on the current music scene in Toronto. And adding on to that, I'd love to hear about some of your favorite venues to play in Canada.
1: Yeah, I think it's incredibly exciting in this city now. Man, there are a lot of shows. Holy smokes. You know, I was just on my bike the other day, just heading out to just go to hear some music, and the options were infinite.
0: Yeah.
1: There are a lot of new, like really, really good venues. There's a lot of DIY venues. And, you know, I'm grateful and really happy that a lot of those venues have opened within like a 10 city block radius of where I live in the West End.
0: Perfect.
1: Pretty good. So you can literally, like, for instance, just, you know, on Geary Street, there's a new like 200 seat venue called the Sound Garage. Division 88 is a fucking incredible young club, young venue where young bands play. The Monarch Tavern is down the street. And and I just saw Niccolo at the Mod Club the other day, and that's like two blocks from where I live. So I think it's always hard to make a go of it as a musician, as an artist in any creative discipline, always hard. It may be a bit harder now, I don't know, but certainly like live, you know, in terms of watching bands, seeing bands, there's a lot of opportunities. It's a really busy city, and that's fantastic.
0: Nice. How about some of your favorite places to play?
1: I mean, I think it's important to play new places.
0: Yeah, sure.
1: I think we're going out to Calgary in February. We're playing a theater there we never have. I mean, yeah, do I have favorite places? I don't know. I think, you know, whatever. You always like to play the Commodore, right? And you always like to play Massey Hall. And I'm trying to think about a place. I want to go to Newfoundland. Like but in terms of a treasured place.
0: Not so much.
1: Like some of the small prairie bars where we had fantastic shows.
0: Right.
1: Yeah.
0: So when I was talking with Craig from Odds, he was saying that it was more about the experience of like who they were touring with that might have made a night more memorable than the specific room, you know?
1: Yeah, for sure. You just never know.

0: She walked up to him and pressed the gun against his head and watched it explode in a glorious watercolor fountain, all thick and red and warm.
1: I would have used it to paint the picture I'm seeing now.

a gun and shoot an animal. Say like your neighbor or a squirrel. Safe to say that any one time, both can be spotted in the locale and struck down with ease. You can rest easy in knowing that the pencil rains will lodge in the target you shot at and maybe even in some stuff you didn't shoot at. Neat. Stupid. Disgusting. You can take this recipe to the bank and put it in a long-term deposit because the results are always guaranteed.

spoken word goes back to the beginning albums too, like with songs like Gun. And then on the new album, you know, with Gord's story over top of The Drop Off, your songs are always and always have been. And I know this could seem a little twee, but as

0: because he obviously was able to do that better than I could, and just he served those songs so well. But we worked really hard on lyrics. We really did. Some songs, like Stolen Car, for instance, I started to write that song the night before my wedding, November 26, 1992. My wife was staying at her parents' place. We had just sang O Canada at Maple Leaf Gardens, and I went home to an empty house and started playing the guitar, and the title, right? Stolen Car. And that song took 20 years before it was finally on a record. So we really, really, like, you know, I would see, you know, Martin and Tim on tour, and fuck, they would have their notebooks out and they would labor over the words.
1: Right.
0: You know, the music can kind of like twist and morph and change and bend, but the lyrics are usually, they pretty much are the, you know, once you record them, they're pretty much stay put. So you want to be careful about it.
1: Yeah.
0: But it was important to us to be a literate band. You know, we're poetry positive, as you know, like we had Al Purdy on Introducing Happiness, and this last record has Liz Howard on it and Chief Stacy LaForme. And poets have always been kind of great allies of ours. So have novelists. Warrington, right, was a huge influence on us. We, in many ways, we had more in common with writers than we did other musicians, maybe, for a time, you know?

I wandered down to the water's edge. I looked out. It was endless, all blue and gray and purple and pink. Waves sparkly on top and darker on the bottom. It was Lake Ontario. I stepped into the water. It was clear and shallow and really warm. The flat rocks were entirely emerald green, carpeted in seaweed, gently swaying with the waves. It was so soft on my feet. I wandered out a little further. There were many kids around me splashing and chasing and yelling. And I thought, in the water, you're alone. And I wasn't a great swimmer. I saw a seagull floating in the water a little away from me, and I splashed at it. And it just looked at me. I moved closer, and it still didn't fly away. And I was about to say hello when the bottom fell away. It was the drop-off, and I'd always heard about it, and I'd always been warned about it, and now I was past it, and I didn't know what was supposed to happen next. And the water closed over me, and I wasn't sinking, but as hard as I tried, I couldn't get back to the surface. I just sort of hung there. It was just quiet. The water was colder out there. It was different shades of green and shot through with silver shafts of sunlight. I could still hear the kids splashing, chasing, yelling, but now they were really far away. I guess I was drowning. But then I saw a fuzzy flash of white close by, a thigh. I shot my arm toward it and missed, and now I was sinking. I lunged again, and my finger just hooked the string of a bright blue bikini bottom. And I could hear a muffled shriek from above, the sound someone makes when something unseen or from the dark bites them. An arm plunged down, grabbed me by the hair, and pulled me up, blinking, gasping, to the surface.

0: So you've been writing for as long as you've been a musician, I would say.
1: More,
0: I think. Bands. Yeah, when you were a kid and everything.
1: Yeah, totally.
0: And we're coming up on the 10th anniversary of the paper that you founded, the West End Phoenix. And I was hoping, because we're an independent radio station, we are streaming and all run by volunteers, and we're coming up on our 9th anniversary this next weekend, which is exciting. But obviously our station, much like your paper, has embedded itself into the community as a resource, et cetera, et cetera. I was hoping you could talk a little bit about the genesis of the West End Phoenix, its importance in this particular current timeline with regard to journalism, and maybe a little bit of hopes you may have for its legacy moving forward.
1: Right. It's been a remarkable 10 years, honestly, because you know, we started a print community newspaper in 2017. Like, what we did was completely counterintuitive to the way media was working. But that's kind of one of the reasons we did it. Like, everybody was, you know, moving to, you know, posting on blogs and, you know, digital websites and digital news and blah, blah, blah, blah, blah. And when we started West End Phoenix, we really had the lane to ourselves. And
0: sure.
1: I kind of always advocate that people look for those lanes because, you know, they might not be the most traveled, but they're yours, and you have the space to shape them into your image and
0: right.
1: into, you know, what you want it to be. And it does get back to community. I'm sure you see it with volunteers and supporters, you know, people who, it's important more than ever that we tell long form stories about who we are to each other, I think.
0: Yes.
1: Journalists take, you know, there's a lot of decent reporting in the digital news space, for sure. There's a lot of valuable reporting on Instagram and on other social media. Like, there's stuff out there which is pretty decent. But, you know, journalists spend time with their subjects. They really, you know, they have an opportunity, like I said, long form.
0: Right.
1: You can't get to know somebody in a 30-second interview, online interview with them. You have to really kind of explore. You have to spend time with people. And, you know, whenever I kind of appeal to donors to try to support the newspaper, I kind of argue from that point, you know, like, you're investing in the journalists so that they have the time. They don't have to work three jobs. I mean, some of them do anyways, but instead of working that extra job, they can spend an extra few hours with the people that they're writing about. So, yeah. So, and I got the idea because I worked in Yellowknife at the Yellowknifer. I was a reporter there for a summer, and it ended up being my last book called Midnight Light, which was about working in Yellowknife for the Yellowknifer. I loved it. I loved being at the paper. It's the first time I ever worked at a newspaper. And when I came back to Toronto, I found out that all of the community newspapers had been bought by Metroland, and basically they fired the staff.
0: Right.
1: They became glorified flyers.
0: Yes.
1: And so I had 10 of my best friends in the backyard on my birthday in 2015, I think. And I was like, what about a community newspaper? And they were like, Dave, go for it. So everybody pitched in, and we, you know, I did door to door subscription sales for the first week, for the first year rather. And it helped that a lot of people identified me with the band and liked the band and blah, blah, blah, that sort of thing. So
0: sure.
1: They engaged with me. And that's how we kind of got Liftoff. And then from there, we've just kind of, you know, it's a little bit like, you know, the Wright brothers plane, like, just trying to get off the ground. And but I think we've achieved, like, you know, we're in the air now and we're moving along, and now it's about, yeah, you're right, sort of, you know, where do we land next, and you
0: right.
1: know, how do we stay in the air and all that sort of stuff, but we're growing, which is all good news.
0: Amazing. Yeah. So I do know that the paper too hosts different events and musics and talks and things like that, and your big one is coming up on September 25th. Which is my birthday. I wish I could be there, but I will be hosting the punk rock mini golf at the radio station that weekend. Can you talk a little bit about how the 25th is going to run, and so that folks who are listening who might not have tickets and are in Toronto could get them?
1: Yeah, we do a big fundraising concert every fall. It's all based around music, and we usually have, you know, 20 plus singers. Last year we did Start Making Sense, which was a recreation of the Talking Heads Stop Making Sense concert. Before that we did Future Tense, we did Saturday Night Fever, we did a great show right out of COVID in October called News Aid. That was to the letter a recreation of the Wembley set of Live Aid.
0: Oh my god.
1: It was long. it, but it was really, really, really spectacular, spectacular fun.
0: That's amazing.
1: It was amazing. Yeah, we should have about 700, 800 people come out. And we have tickets on sale now. If you go to westendphoenix.com, it's early bird pricing until August 1st.
0: Okay.
1: So, and yeah, this one is called Seasons in the Sun. And people have kind of suggested we sort of go all Canadian at some point. So we're doing that for our 10th anniversary. So it's 22 Canadian songs from Lumberjack days right up until the weekend. So
0: amazing.
1: Kind of a history of Canadian music told in two sets, 22 songs.
0: Very cool.
1: Yeah.

0: All right, so I always end with this question, and it puts folks on the spot, but it is what it is. Could you tell us a little bit about some Canadian artists that you're excited about right now, and also recommend a song that I can add to the show when this is going to air?
1: Sure. Yeah, well, I really like those bands. They all sort of sound the same, kind of, but they're really refreshing. I think that's Kiwi Junior and Ducks Limited and Get Alongs I really like a lot. But the song I would suggest you play is by a band called Wine Lips.
0: I have tickets to see them. I'm okay. So excited.
1: So you know. Yeah.
0: Yeah.
1: And that song is Semi-Detached.
0: Semi-Detached.
1: Yeah, exactly. Yeah. That's a great song. I bought that on 45 for my jukebox. So, yeah. That's,
0: I love it.
1: I mean, there's no better Toronto song at the moment than that song. So.
0: Right.
1: I would suggest you rock out to that one. Yeah.
0: All right. Well, thank you so much for joining us today.
2: Yeah, so thank you, thank you, thank you. And David Dini was gracious to a fault at the end when I fucked up the title of that song. But, you know, it's okay. Let's go back through that. I'm not sure folks who are down here maybe understand how chuffed I was for this conversation. Rheostatics are kind of woven into the fabric of Canadian culture in a way that's not dissimilar to Tragically Hip and bands like that. They're all contemporaries. Anyway, let's go back. We started off with Record Body Count from 1991's Melville. And then we had Homes from their latest, which is Great Lakes Suite. And that song featured Laurie Anderson and Kendall Carson. And then we had their one kind of charting hit, Claire, from 1994's Introducing Happiness. Then we had Here Come the Wolves from the album of the same name. And then we had three songs in a row from the album from 1992 called Whale Music. We had Queer, Beer Bash, and Guns. And then we had The Drop-Off featuring Gore Downie from Great Lakes Suite. And then we had a cover of a Rheostatic song by another Canadian band I love called The Weaker Thans. And that was Bad Time to Be Poor. The original comes from 1996's Blue Hysteria, and the cover's from 2007's The Secret Sessions, which was released by Zunier. And that's an online label. Lots of bands from home covering the Rheostatics. Folks like Stephen Stanley, Weeping Tile, Wooden Stars, The Inbreds, King Cops, Steely, Bare Naked Ladies, The Golden Seals, Cup the Duke, Kate Fenner, By Divine Right, Dylan Hodesky, and Local Rabbits. So again, a big thank you to Dave for taking a July afternoon and spending some time with me. I do appreciate it. And my friends in Toronto, you got to go to that gig on the 25th. It sounds like a good time. So we are going to continue on with Dave's suggestion, which is Semi-Detached Furnished Home, because you can't have a semi-detached mobile home. Oh my, it's all good. So let's get it going with a little bit of Wine Lips.

Maker Park Radio on Staten Island. So we started that set off with Dave Bedini's request for Semi-Detached Furnished Home by Wine Lips from 2026's TV Dinner. They're out of Toronto. As I said, they're playing here with Death From Above 1979 at the Warsaw. I have to double check the date because I do have tickets. That vinyl just showed up on my porch yesterday, sitting on my turntable ready for me to crack that plastic. We followed that with Scott Get the Van, I'm Leaving by Kaytana from 2014's Nervous Like Me, and they're out of Philly. Followed up by Wound Tight by Metz from 2024's Up on Gravity Hill out of Toronto. And then we had You Got It by Screamin' Females from 2022's Clover from New Brunswick, New Jersey. Now, I'd be remiss if I were not telling you about what is happening in a couple weeks across the street in the park. We have Punk Rock Mini Golf coming back. We have many weekends. Well, we have 2 weekends, but we have Golf and Bands on the 25th and the 26th. On October 2nd, 3rd, and 4th. Let me tell you who's playing. If you want to come by on Friday, September 25th, you can say happy birthday to me. Listen to Hit by a Pitch, Distance Over Time, Bad Static, and the Bush Tetras. That's Saturday. We have Not Gorgeous, Take It Dee Dee, Goddamn Rex, The Draculas, and Goons. The following weekend on the Friday, None Shall Sleep, No Call, No Show, and Rage, The Casualties. Saturday, The Cunninghams, Professor Damage, and The Wim Whams, First President of Japan, Best Dressed Ghost, and My War. And the last night is a tribute to the life and legacy of Andy Mack, a local kid. And local bands will be playing, we'll be hearing Dead Ends, Modern Day Machines, Grandma Drinks, and the Parallel Lines. And I should tell you that your $20 for the day pass gets you as many rounds of golf as you want. Let alone, you can just hang out with us all day and all night long. And if you're real enthusiastic, you can get a 5-day pass for only $40. There will be food, there will be vendors, there will be all kinds of things. It's as family-friendly as a punk rock mini golf thing can be. Music starts in the evening. Golf is from the afternoon the whole time. So hope to see you here. I'm going to get back into it with a Canadian band I really like from the 90s called Skydiggers. And we're going to hear Not a Penny More.

Sarah Harmer. Such a beautiful voice. Let's go backwards through that set. We ended off with Just Get Here by Sarah Harmer from 2020's Are You Here? I did not write down the locale, but I think Toronto. Before that, we had Drinking With a Friend by Doug Paisley, which was a single from 2018, also from Toronto. Preceding that, we had A Line by Wilson, W-I-L-S-E-N, from 2020's Ruiner out of Brooklyn. And we began with Not a Penny More by Sky Diggers from 1992's Restless, and they too are out of Toronto. We're going to end with a little bit of storytelling, so I should say my thank yous first. Obviously, a big thanks to Dave Bedini again for taking the time to chat. Thanks to Kristen and Tom, who started this place. To all of my fellow DJs for making it a very fun place to be. All the volunteers, too. Lots of volunteers don't have shows. They just come and they help out with things. If you're local, you can do that, too. Thanks to my friends who are listening now and later. Shout out to Neil, who helped me out earlier today. Thank you, Neil. I appreciate you. And we are talking over Stars Above by Sweet 93. So the song I decided to end the show with today is called Songwriter's Wife, and it's by Stompin' Tom Connors. Stompin' Tom is kind of a legend, was kind of a legend at home. He famously got very angry at the Canadian music business, and he mailed back all of his Juno Awards. For those of you who don't know, the Junos are the equivalent to a Grammy down here. He wasn't happy with the way things were going. He wasn't happy how he was being perceived, kind of as a joke. Anyhow, our friend Dave Bedini kind of got a little interested or obsessed with Stompin' Tom and figuring out where he was at. He used to visit Boot Records a number of times, hoping he might run across the path of Stompin' Tom. And one time he was in there and the secretary was putting together invitations for Stompin' Tom's 50th birthday party. And she happened to hold one up so Dave could see the address. So soon enough, Dave and a couple friends set off from Toronto to a community hall in Ballinafad, Ontario, with a petition that was signed by 150 folks who said, "Please come back, Tom, Canada needs you." Well, when they got to the community hall, a woman came out. Dave said he had something for Tom. Tom came out. Happy birthdays were wished. The petition was given. And the best part of the story is Tom actually did come back. So let's hear one of his songs, Songwriter's Wife. I'll see you in 2 weeks, my friends. Until then, please stay safe and take care of one another.

Hi there, hi everyone. Welcome to another edition of Chasing Sunsets with Michi, and I'm your host, the girl from Ghana. Today happens to be a very beautiful day. This is a new month for us, and I came here to give my offerings, and I hope you enjoy today's show and stay back, relax, and enjoy.

I once wrote a poem about disc jockeys. It was published in a little book of verse called Tin Pan Alley. You can get it for £5. Now here's a little song about them. To my friends in the business, I would only say, if the cap fits,

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fine. And I hope you know I'm glad you're mine. 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Take your praise, you're so fine.

Hello, hello. You seem to be playing only out of one channel today, which is a pain in my ass. Welcome to Homesick Radio with Stasia, streaming from Maker Park Radio here on Staten Island. It's my first show while I'm back working full-time, well, not full-time, but working on Thursdays, so I'm going to do my best for you with what I got left in the tank. We started off with Hey You by The Cure from 1987's Kiss Me, Kiss Me, Kiss Me. If you know me, you know, no Fascination Street's my jam, but that album's really good, and I love going back to it. So these transitions may be a little not so great today. I'm gonna just, like, pray for something to work right here. I'm not, like, super... not super pleased for it to actually happen, so bear with me. We're gonna jump into a really great set, and that's gonna start off with a little bit of Plague Vendor.

Hey friends, welcome back to Homesick with Stasia. I'm doing a little maintenance as I talk, so you're going to have to entertain yourselves for a minute as I see if I can fix this little thing I'm trying to fix, and I'm not sure, so you can just talk amongst yourselves. Wow. Now, it's like nothing's working. Amazing. Okay, there's one thing working, maybe. Ooh, something that's never happened before is happening. I'm hoping that this show that's actually really fun and really good gets to get to your ears tonight. Try one more time. Yes. See, these are the times when it's like, you should totally just be DJing with records because maybe this will be better. But let's see. Okay, first I'm going to tell you about the songs and then we're all going to cross our fingers. That was a great set. I love all those bands. So we started off with Roses by Plague Vendor, which is their latest single, and they're from Whittier, I would say, as a Canadian, California. I talk to you about them all the time. You have to go see them. And then we had our first Canadians of the night. We had Loving Kind by Bad Waitress. That track just came out last week, and the forthcoming album is called In the Hollow, and they're out of Toronto. Then we had Mother by Thick, which is a single from 2024, and they're out of Brooklyn. And we finished off with Doomtown by Nobro, which was a single from 2025. They have a song that just came out the other day too, but this one fit the show better. And this one, Catherine was talking about it a lot, and she was saying that the whole idea behind it was about exploring the aging process and cognitive decline, and they are out of Montreal. So we're going to kick off the next set, cross your fingers, y'all, with one of my favorites.

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1: Okay.
0: I'm struggling, y'all.
1: All right.
0: Okay. Oh, it'll be all right. It's fine. Okay. In the scheme of things, a clunky show is really not that bad. And I know you love me and you'll forgive me. So we started off with Napoleon by the Bobby Lees from 2026's New Me from Woodstock, New York. And then we had Strip Club DJ by Wine Lips from 2026's TV Dinner, and they're out of Toronto. And then purposefully, I played Going Steady XX, or 20, I'm not sure which, by Death From Above 1979 from 2004's You're a Woman, I'm a Machine out of Toronto, because those two bands will be playing together at Warsaw sometime in the fall months. It's on my calendar. And then we finished off with a little nod to Dolly, but not really, with 925 by Boko Ute from 2025's Gusto, and they're from Sweden. We're talking over my beloved Viagra Boys. They never fail to make me smile. We're going to go across the pond for the first song of the next set, and it is called Dog Dribble, and it's by Get Down Services.

Welcome back. You heard the Viagra Boys, so you knew my voice was coming soon. That tiny little set started off with Dog Dribble by Get Down Services from 2024's Your Metal Is in the Post. They're from Minehead, England. And then we had The Dream by the OCs from 2011's Carrion Crawler / The Dream out of San Fran. And finished with All the Things She Said by Dreamwife, which is a 2024 cover of the Tattoo song. Dreamwife are an English-Icelandic combo group who met in university. I'd be remiss if I weren't going to tell you what's coming up next weekend. Starting off around here, we have Punk Rock Mini Golf. And on the Friday, September 25th, my birthday, so you should come down and say happy birthday to me. We have Hit by a Pitch, Distance Over Time, Bad Static, and Bush Tetras. Quite an exciting show. And if you can't attend on the 25th because you're over at the Pride Center fundraiser, which I know is partially honoring our friend, our dear, dear friend, Larry Anderson, who passed away this year, you can win tickets to Punk Rock Mini Golf because I've put a lovely basket together, which includes tickets to Punk Rock Mini Golf, tickets to go see Kevin Sullivan, Make You Laugh over at the Bell House, a very nice bottle of tequila, and a $50 gift card from Generation Records. So you can still come out later if you're at the Pride Center. We are going to continue on by a band that was new to me this year, even though this song is kind of older. If you know me, and if I know you, I know you know the bass line and what it was lifted from. This is Ride by Joe Unknown.

getting twisted. Hedonistic sex-like pictures on my iPhone 12. Posting pics online passes time, but my girlfriend hates it. I heard your girlfriend fakes it. I think a lot about where I should be, then get very

Hello, friends. When you're a certain age, and things are usually done a certain way, my brain's not as elastic as it used to be. But it's fine. So that set started off with Ride by Joe Unknown from 2021's For Better or For Worse. Joe Unknown is not his name, obviously. He's a DJ and a producer from somewhere in the UK. And then we had Tell Me You Love Me by Evie Echoes and The Locations. I'm really excited about this band. I really want to see them. That's a single from 2026, and they're from right here in Brooklyn. And then we had Bleed But Never Die by Eka Vandal from 2026's Looking For People To Unfollow, which hopefully will show up on my front porch tomorrow. She's South African born, living in Melbourne. I never buy a resale ticket, and I bought a resale ticket to see her at Bowery in a month or so, maybe. I'm very excited. I feel like this is maybe one of the last times she'll be in a venue that size. And then we finished off by listening to Aura Kogan with High Noon from 2023's Formless. And she's from Salt Spring Island, British Columbia. So you're in for a treat too, because you didn't get to hear Echoes from Edgewater with Mike Rosalie before my show today. But guess what? You get to hear him after my show, so you should stick around and listen to the always fun shows that Mike puts on. But we are going to continue on, and we are going to hear a song by Operators, and it is called Cold Light.

different my time places. I have

see what I mean about my brain? God damn it. That's a really great song called Evie by Holy Fuck. You missed the last 22 seconds. Because I was on autopilot. Anyway, that was from 2026's Event Beast, and they're out of Toronto. Before that, we had Darling by Alone in My Room. It's been featured on my stomp a lot in the last couple weeks. From 2025's Nature of the Beast from Fresno, California. And then we had the always delightful PG Harvey before that with The Wind from 1998's phenomenal album Is This Desire out of Bridport, UK. Before that, we had Your Silent Face by New Order from my favorite album that they ever put out, which was 1983's Power, Corruption, and Lies, of course from Manchester. And we started off with Cold Light by Operators from 2016's Blue Wave, and they are from Montreal. We're gonna start the next set off with this song that I like a lot. I'm not sure why, but it's called Shotzi, and it's by Otis featuring Steph Chura.

Welcome back to Homesick Radio with Stasia, streaming in from Maker Park Radio in beautiful Stapleton on Staten Island. I managed to resist touching the things I usually touch, so you got to hear all of the songs. We started off with Shotzi by Otis and Steph Chura from 2021 Shotzi Between Failure. Otis is from Normal, Illinois, and Steph is from Detroit. And then we had Ceiling by Bleach 9:3 from 2026's self-titled album, and they're out of Dublin. And then that last track, oh, my headphones are too loud, and it was so good, and I just want to dance to that song for like an hour. That was Gone Girl by Bashed, B-A-S-H-T, period. From 2024's Dirty White Lies in Dublin. Just been texting with a fellow DJ, my friend Neil from Demystify. Hey, Neil. Always giving me encouragement, and I appreciate it, but it's a great show tonight, so we're talking a little bit about that, and you should know, I put them on Tidal, so if you'd like to just listen to the songs without my voice on them, on your own stomp, that's available too. We're gonna wind it down. We have three more songs and then one more song. I'm assuming Mike's gonna show up at any moment now. The next set's gonna start off with a song called Godet by Theater.

Welcome back to Homesick Radio with Stasia, streaming from Maker Park Radio here on Staten Island. Yes, I decided to talk over one of the songs we just heard because, you know, I didn't want to put on Viagra Boys before the last song that I'm going to play for you today. So that little set started off with Godet by Theater from 2026's EP Incarnate, and they're from Limerick. And then we had this song, which I'm speaking over right now, called Smile More by Deep Valley, spelled D-E-A-P-V-A-L-L-Y, from 2016's album Femagism, and they're from LA. And that was one that just like fell into my algorithm, and I just love it so much. And we finished off with Retrograde by Taco Cat from 2019's album of the same name, and they are out of Seattle. So now's the time for the thank yous, eh? Ooh, that slipped out. First off, to Kristen and Tom for starting this station. It's such a great place to be. I encourage any and all of you who are local enough to come on down, do some punk rock mini golf. You get to play as many rounds as you want. You get to see some great bands, buy some merch, eat some food. I've heard people complaining before about, oh, it's so far from Brooklyn, and it's like, my dudes. We go to concerts at the Knockdown Center. We drive to Philly. If you want to do it, just do it. It's one short life, isn't it? Thanks to my fellow DJs. Thanks to Neil for tuning in. Chris was listening. Scott was listening. I know other people were too, so thank you so much. I appreciate it when you listen live or when you listen later. There's just so much going on in the world, it's hard to even compute. But huzzah to Canada getting their EU status. That's super exciting. I'm very excited for my daughters. See what they can do with that. Anyways, we are going to end with a song I love so much, with an album everyone is talking about as one of their favorites of the year. The band is called Mary in the Junkyard. The tune is called Crash Landing, and the album is from this year, and it's called Role Model Hermit, and they're out of London. Until we meet next, stay safe, y'all.